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0: What about Melo?
1: See, Melo and Allen Iverson, I wouldn't put on my list because they never really conformed to be that role player. You know, like they needed to be the star that they didn't even give themselves a real shot to do it later in their career. Because neither of them were like those good, evolved into the good role player. So they didn't even, it was like, well, we couldn't do it as a star, but they would have had an opportunity later in their career. But they just weren't those kind of guys that could ever conform to being, you know, the side piece.
0: I'd rather, listen, man, I never want to be the side piece. I always want to be the main dish, man. I would much rather remain the way Iverson did. He tried. He was always.
1: Come on.
0: Nah.
1: Teron. That's just why I never. Alan, I get it. You definitely grew up a Sixers fan, right?
0: No, I grew up Knicks fan. I grew up Knicks fan, but I mean.
1: He was the most selfish player, and that's what a selfish player
0: does. He had no choice. Jordan, when he was with the Sixers, you're talking about Aaron McKee, Eric Snow, George Lynch, Theo Ratliff, and then Dikembe Mutombo. You had Marcus Buford coming off the. He didn't really have much.
1: They tried to bring in guys for him, and he just
0: didn't match.
1: And then when he went to be a role player in Denver, he wanted to be the guy, and he just faded out of the league because basically nobody wanted him at the end because he was such a me guy.
0: You can't deny Iverson's greatness. Come on, don't do that, Jordan.
1: He was
0: you've always been my guy, man. But you're challenging it now.
1: Here's my problem with Allen Iverson, real quick, because we only have like 30 seconds here. Allen Iverson was a guy who was amazing based on his natural talent. If he put in the work and the effort, and if he had that Kobe-type drive to be that much greater, he would have been even better than he was. That's what bothers me. The greatest thing in life is waste of talent?
0: I never
1: feel like he wasted some of it.
0: He maxed talent out. He's 6 feet.
1: Nah,
0: he was actually 5'10".
1: He was that good. Top five NFL storylines we're paying attention to this season. Teron's got you. 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
1: I'm Nick DeLuca. World Cup round of 16 in Seattle. U.S. and Belgium for a spot in the quarterfinal. The USA has started fast all World Cup long. Different story tonight. Trailing 1-0, 30 minutes in to the match. Charles de Ketelaar opening the scoring in the ninth minute for Belgium. U.S. forward Flo Balogun in the starting lineup after having his red card overturned. But Belgium has had the better of the play tonight. Shots 3-0 in favor of Belgium. United States making their seventh appearance in the round of 16. They have lost 5 of their 6 previous matches. Only win 2002 round of 16 against Mexico. The winner set to take on Spain. They beat Portugal this afternoon 1-0. Mikel Merino 91st minute goal. The difference in that one. Spain making their first World Cup quarterfinal appearance since 2010 when they won the whole thing. Cristiano Ronaldo's final World Cup over in the round of 16. The United States tying things up. 31st minute. Find the back of the net. So 1-1 in Seattle. Elsewhere in the NBA, three-time MVP Nikola Jokic planning to wait to sign an extension with the Nuggets. Confirmed his desire to remain in Denver. Jokic under contract for 2 seasons. By waiting until 2027, will be eligible for a 5-year, $359 million contract. That would be the largest in NBA history.
13: Hey, it's Evan Cohen. Coming up on Tuesday, we'll have full reaction to the United States match versus Belgium, plus LeBron watch continues. Where's the king going to end up? It's on Sportsmanlike, 6 a.m. Eastern, right here on ESPN Radio, ESPN 2, and ESPNU.
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1: 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Before we get to Tehran's rank'em list, the U.S. is back, baby! Get 1-1, a little, needed that little luck. They seemed to have settled down, Tehran. Little luck, Malik Tillman on the free kick, hits it. It hits off the head of one of the Belgian defenders on the wall. So the goalie's going to his right. The ball redirects to his left. Can't make a play on it. U.S. ties the game at 1, but Belgium comes back just now. Takes the lead 2-1 in the 32nd minute. So that did not last long. The good vibes lasted all of about 2 minutes, Tehran. 2 minutes. I mean, the U.S. Does not look stout defensively at the moment. That was... Belgium basically came down the left side, which is what they're exploiting the nonstop right now. Gets the cross to the middle, and the Belgian striker there jumps over the defender's head, And now the U.S. is down 2-1. So we'll get back to that. We'll keep you updated on U.S.-Belgium. We're at the 32nd, 33rd minute at the moment. But in the meantime, we're going to do our ESPN Rank'em series. Top five storylines you're paying attention most to this season. Tehran, let's start with this.
17: Number five.
0: Well, number five for me is Mike McCarthy, the Pittsburgh guy, the Yinzer himself, going to coach the Steelers. That in itself is exciting, but you make it even more spicy with he and Aaron Rodgers back together. So that's the number five one for me. I want to see how this Steelers thing works out. It's obviously going to be the last hurrah, well, more than likely for Aaron Rodgers, and he's going to rock it out with his old coach.
1: Yeah, big names there, obviously. We'll see if it equates to anything. Both, I mean, Aaron Rodgers, obviously, towards the end of his career. Can Mike McCarthy reuniting with him make a difference? I don't know, but it's definitely something we're going to watch.
17: Number four.
0: Okay, so shifting to my favorite position, the wide receiver position, just the movement of some big-name receivers. You got DJ Moore. He's now with the Bills. That's going to be something to watch. He and Josh Allen, how they could get down. But then you got Jalen Waddle, who has moved on. He was traded. And then A.J. Brown. I mean, that's the biggest one. A.J. Brown going from the Eagles to the Patriots, reunited with Mike Vrabel. That's going to be something to watch. Just this is a team that needed a big-time playmaker in the passing game. And you look at Drake May and how he's been able to ascend. And Kayshawn Boutte, I think, is going to benefit from that. Kyle Williams as well, the younger receiver. So those three guys moving to new teams receiver-wise, that's a big one for me.
1: Yeah, we're going to have to see what happens there because the Patriots face a much, much tougher schedule than they did last year. Now, A.J. Brown makes them better, gives Drake May that one big weapon. But how much is that going to help this team considering the competition they're going to be facing? It'll be very interesting to see if the Patriots have a drop-off this year after obviously making the Super Bowl this past year in Drake May's second season.
0: No doubt.
17: Number three.
0: So, number three, and I'll be honest, the rest of this is quarterback-driven. And number three for me is just Patrick Mahomes.
1: Yeah.
0: Him making his return. Now, the thing that I like that this team did is, you know, they got a couple running backs there to help take the not pressure, but to help him out some, you know, and no one's really talking about it, but Emmitt Johnson is a tough running back.
1: So here I am thinking you're going with Kenneth Walker.
0: Listen, I was going there next. You pair Emmitt Johnson from Nebraska with Kenneth Walker, you got two very hard running backs, and Walker has dealt with his injuries, but the thing that I'm really watching with this whole thing is I think this is the last dance for Travis Kelce. So that Mahomes to Kelce combo, we know that's been one of the best QB to tight end combinations. This is going to be the last opportunity. But then you got Rashee Rice, you know, the guy came out of jail. He rehabbed in jail, and now he's, you know, going to be returning. But the name to watch for me in all of this, as far as the receivers are concerned, is not Xavier Worthy. It's Jalen Royals out of Utah State. I really liked him a couple years ago, last year when he was coming out, and I think that's a guy that could really benefit from having Patrick Mahomes back.
1: Yeah, if some of these young guys can come to fruition, obviously would help the Kansas City Chiefs. You want to take the pressure off a player like Patrick Mahomes coming off a serious injury early in the season, especially when he's not going to be as mobile as he maybe was in the past. So I think that's going to be key. How much they can get out of these young guys. You seem to like a bunch of them.
0: Yeah, for sure. I think that's something.
17: Number two.
0: All right, number two, man. It could be number one or number two. So we'll go to Minnesota and the J.J. McCarthy, ooh, Kyler Murray. That quarterback battle, I think that's going to be one to watch. And Kyler Murray is a guy that is looking to regain a starting role after being a number one pick and having an up and down career with the Cardinals. If he could hit, I mean, you look at Jordan Addison, you look at Justin Jefferson, you got some options there, you know what I mean? So mm-hmm. I want to see how that works.
1: Yeah, that's obviously a talented roster. Can they get enough out of the quarterback is clearly the question for the Minnesota Vikings. They did not last year. They're hoping to get a better quarterback play this year, whether it's J.J. McCarthy or Kyler Murray. Who knows?
17: Number one.
0: All right, here it is. You talk about rosters, at least strong from an offensive standpoint and still with a QB competition. Michael Penix, the lefties, the battle of the lefties, Michael Penix and Tua. I'm not going to attempt to do his last name. I typically stay away from
1: that. Tagovailoa.
0: There you go. Good job. Good job. Now, to me, when you look at this Falcons roster, Drake London, Bijan Robinson, Kyle Pitts, these are three players that are among not the top five, but I would say top 10, top 15 at their position. Robinson, I would say top five. But you look at that and you got the number one pick, you got the free agent, or not number one, but first round pick, you got the free agent veteran. I want to see how that battle goes. And with Kevin O'Connell there, you know he likes to work that play action. He likes to get the quarterbacks on the move. So that obviously benefits both of these guys. I tell you what's pretty interesting. At one point or another, both of these guys were prone to injury. Of course, Penix in college, but Tua, we know the extensive concussion history. The guy actually had a helmet designed for him to help with that issue. But I think when you look at that competition, that's going to be one to watch.
1: That was a surprise to me. You pulled that out of left field on me.
0: Hey.
1: That wasn't one that was on my radar, is the Atlanta Falcons.
0: Hey, listen.
1: I have to be honest.
0: I get it, but we're talking about a quarterback battle, a true quarterback battle where either guy could win it. I think that has to be among. But, I mean, you're going to get your shot.
1: So I got a bunch of quarterback stuff on there, too. And we have some, definitely have some crossover. But there's one big one, and I'll get to it a little bit later, that I do think you missed. But to recap, number five, you had McCarthy to the Steelers. Number four, you had wide receiver in big places, specifically A.J. Brown, basically. Three, you had Patrick Mahomes' return, Travis Kelce's probably last dance. Two, you had Vikings, that quarterback competition. Can they play, with that loaded roster? And one, you had Falcons, with the QB battle between Tua and Michael Penix Jr.
0: That could have NFC South division title implications.
1: Oh, definitely. I agree. I just wasn't the one that came to my head. It's, I don't know. That division has been so bad. It's kind of like you almost don't want to pay attention to it because you're kind of like down. You know what I mean? It's like, oh, the Bucks win, but like they're winning a division. Nobody's taking them seriously because the division's been bad the last few years. But I do agree with you. That Falcons roster, I think, is very talented. If they could get good quarterback play or even quality quarterback play, I think they could do some damage.
0: No doubt about it, man. It's stacked.
1: Yeah, and I love Drake London also. I just think we haven't fully seen what he can do because he hasn't had that competent quarterback alongside him.
0: Yeah. And, I mean, I think the same could be said for Kyle Pitts. I mean, you talk about one of the most athletic tight ends coming out ever. I mean, this dude was supposed to be the next daggone Antonio Gates, Tony Gonzalez, and Jimmy Graham wrapped in one, but we haven't seen it.
1: Yeah, I've given up on that at this point. That's just me. If you want to weigh in on your biggest NFL storyline for 2026, call us at 888-729-3776. Plus, Chris Canty thinks there's one team that should be all in on LeBron that maybe we're not thinking about, and a team, it's probably a team you haven't heard about at all in the LeBron mix. That's coming up on Amber and Ian, ESPN Radio and ESPN App.
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5: I'm Nick DeLuca. World Cup halftime in Seattle. U.S. and Belgium for a spot in the quarterfinal. Belgium leading 2-1 after the first 45. Charles de Ketelaar opening the scoring in the ninth minute. Malik Tillman with the equalizer in the 31st on a free kick. De Ketelaar with his second marker of the night. 2 minutes later in the 33rd minute to stick Belgium to the 2-1 halftime lead. U.S. forward Flo Balogun in the starting lineup tonight after having his red card overturned. The U.S. making their seventh appearance in the round of 16 have won only once in those previous six matches. The winner set to take on Spain. They beat Portugal this afternoon 1-0. Mikel Merino, 91st minute goal, the difference. Spain to the quarterfinals for the first time since 2010. Cristiano Ronaldo's final World Cup over after the loss. In the NBA, three-time MVP Nikola Jokic planning to wait to sign an extension with the Nuggets confirmed his desire to remain in Denver. He's under contract for two seasons before being eligible for a five-year $359 million contract as a free agent. That would be the largest in NBA history. Jokic, the runner-up for MVP for the second straight season to Shai Gilgeous-Alexander, averaging a triple-double for the second time in his career. While the Kings are waving six-time All-Star DeMar DeRozan, averaged 18 and 4 assists per game last season.
6: Hey, it's Evan Cohen. Coming up on Tuesday, we'll have full reaction to the United States match versus Belgium, plus LeBron watch continues. Where is the King going to end up? It's on Sportsmanlike, 6 a.m. Eastern, right here on ESPN Radio, ESPN2, and ESPNU.
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5: 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USA down 2-1 in Seattle to Belgium. A really hard first half for the USA. Going to see what they're currently in halftime right now. It's going to have to turn it around real quick. Otherwise, I mean, this kind of effort, Tehran, and we'll get to it a little deeper in like 10 minutes or so, but this kind of effort could just like sully the whole tournament for what the U.S. already did to this point. They have to at least have a much stronger second half performance here.
10: Yeah, I'm much stronger, I'm much more energetic, I'm much more attacking, aggressive, which has been their style, you know. So it's I'm curious what's going on with them, you know. But they got they got some time left, so we'll see how they could turn it around. You hate to see them go out like this, though.
11: Yeah, it's a little obviously step up in competition, but I also think the U.S. came out a little tight and definitely looks sloppy in every way, shape, or form. So we'll get back to that in a few minutes. They'll be coming out of halftime in a little bit. But earlier, you gave your top five NFL storylines for 2026. Now, it's time for mine.
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16: 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J-E-T-S. 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
12: 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The top five storylines you're paying the most attention to. Number five.
11: Yeah, I mean, we got to start. Teron, you didn't even mention him. They're the defending Super Bowl champions, the Seattle Seahawks. Are they sustainable? Is what they did last year sustainable? That defense is top-notch. Sam Darnold, breakout season, different spot. Can he continue it? That's a very talented team. Sure, they lost some pieces, but that looks like a team that's going to be a threat for several years to come in the Seattle Seahawks. Not sure they're, you know, going to win another Super Bowl, but I am curious just how good they're going to be coming off that victory.
10: No, I get it. But you know what? To tell you the truth, I don't care. Honestly, when it comes to Seattle, I look, they're going to be a contender. I'm actually going to see them at least for one practice. They come here to Nashville to have joint practices with the Titans. So, but that's not one that I was really concerned about, because teams don't win back to back.
11: That's the thing. I don't think they're getting the respect they deserve. I think you're proving my point.
10: Okay.
12: Number four.
11: All right, here's another one we didn't mention. This is part of their biggest competition in Seattle. How about the Rams in this, like, mini super team they're building, right? Mm-hmm. You got Myles Garrett, Puka Nacua, Davante Adams, Matt Stafford, and guess what? I think before all said and done, Aaron Donald's going to be joining that crew, too. So you have all these superstars in one place. Can the Rams get over the top this year? Because this, you know, Matthew Stafford is getting close to, this is pretty close to the final run with Matthew Stafford and Sean McVay.
10: I like what you're doing. You know, it's 6:05 p.m. Western time, so you're appealing to the West Coast. I like it. I give you credit. You're doing a great job with that.
11: See, you know, you see what I'm doing here.
10: Hey, great minds.
11: You see what I'm doing here.
10: Great minds think alike. You already know.
12: Number three.
11: All right. And then, I mean, look, when we talk about the NFL, there's one team that stands out above the rest in regards to being the biggest lightning rod. Mm. Jerry Jones, the cowboy hat. Mm-hmm. Stephen A. Smith mocking him, smoking his cigar. Mo Vaughn said it before. Do they have a defense? They've added some nice pieces with Quinnen Williams from last year. That defensive line could be actually pretty legit there in Dallas. Now, can they cover on the back end? Even a little bit. They brought in a new defense. Did you just say no?
10: Mm-mm.
11: You don't think so?
10: Mm-mm.
11: Well, they brought in a new defensive coordinator, right, from the Philadelphia Eagles. We're talking about, what's his first name, Christian Parker. Okay. Can he slap together even a serviceable defense? Because that offense, super dangerous. That Dallas Cowboys team, I think, can be very good. I actually think they could win the NFC East this season. That's how good I think they could be.
10: Wow.
11: Yeah.
10: I mean, I could reason with that. It's just, when you talk about the defense, is Rashawn Gary going to be able to turn back the clock a little bit and get back to some of the things he used to do? That's something to look at. What are their corners going to do? You know, and then how is the one I do like, Caleb Downs, coming in. Mm-hmm. I think he's going to be a huge factor for them. But that secondary, yeah.
11: Can you get enough pressure up front to hide the secondary is basically what it's going to come down to, right?
10: Yeah, and I don't think they can do it.
11: We'll see.
12: Number two.
11: Here's your big omission. Okay, Teron?
10: Here we go.
11: This is a big storyline that's going to be in the NFL this year.
10: All right, holla at me.
11: And you said quarterback. So, yes, I thought you. This is where I thought you were going with number one. Not the Atlanta Falcons. Joe Burrow. Cincinnati Bengals. The pressure's on. They trade for Dexter Lawrence. The thought is, you know, in order for Joe Burrow to want to commit to being there long term, to being staying in Cincinnati and being happy and not wasting his career with a defense that can't stop a nosebleed, this is the year I think it really matters for Joe Burrow. The AFC North may not quite be as good as it has been in the past. Ravens had a lot of turnover, right? They got a new coach. Steelers, you brought them up. I don't think that's going to work very well. You're talking about Mike McCarthy, who, okay, his teams are always average, but Aaron Rodgers, he's done. Joe Burrow and the Cincinnati Bengals need to have success this year. Otherwise, there's been a lot of smoke about Joe Burrow maybe not wanting to be there moving forward.
10: That would be very interesting if he wasn't. But one good thing for Joe Burrow is he's not going to have to run for Myles Garrett anymore, at least not twice a year. So that's a plus. I get the mention. You know, you got T. Higgins. You got Ja'Marr Chase. I think, I don't know, argument could be made for that being the best receiver duo. Definitely an argument. But Joe Burrow's always been a QB that I really liked. And I get why you mentioned that. I just, to me, like for training camp, the quarterback battles, the battles themselves are more interesting than can they do enough to hold the Pro Bowl QB, so to speak.
11: Yeah, I see where you're coming from. You're looking at it from a strictly training camp perspective. I took it as more of a season perspective.
10: But see, that's the beauty of list.
11: Yeah.
10: You get so many different opinions.
11: Yeah, there's nothing wrong with either approach, for sure.
10: Absolutely.
11: For sure. Number one. Yeah. Let the production take care of it. I don't need to say it. Number one is the Kansas City Chiefs to Patrick Mahomes. This is the headliner of the league, right? Patrick Mahomes coming off a serious injury. First time in his career, we saw Patrick Mahomes kind of get knocked down, right? Things didn't go so smoothly. Haven't gone so smoothly for him recently. Travis Kelce here is getting towards the end. This is kind of the very last end of the first installment of Patrick Mahomes. Like, you know, Tom Brady had he basically had two separate runs and like a break in the middle. Mm-hmm. It was like the first half of Patrick Mahomes' career is pretty much coming to an end. It might have already come to an end, whether it's with Travis Kelce or not. There's going to be a line of demarcation. Can he do it with like a second group at some point? Like, this might even be the start of that second group. So yeah. What is he going to be? What are the Kansas City Chiefs going to be going forward? That's something that I am keeping a very close eye on as we move forward here.
10: You got to keep an eye on that because, Patrick Mahomes is, that's a premier player in the league. So
11: right.
10: He's always going to draw attention. And seeing him come back from injury, and just to add some intrigue to that, I mean, I know you watched the quarterback, the documentary, the quarterback, and you saw what he does, as far as the work he puts in just to be able to play on that crazy ankle that he was dealing with. And now let's see how he's able to take that same approach to this injury and if he's able to come back and be the same Patrick Mahomes. And how quickly will he be the same Patrick Mahomes? Because, the injury, it's a physical thing, but it's a mental thing as well.
11: Agreed. I remember when Donovan McNabb came back from a serious injury, it took him a while to get going. This was years back when I was there in Philadelphia. And that, sometimes that happens with quarterbacks. But for some reason, I just think that Patrick Mahomes is going to come back pretty strong. And this is going to be a good bounce-back season for him. So I'm keeping a close eye on it.
10: That's a safe bet, I would say, that he's going to come back and do well.
11: All right, so U.S. down 2-1. Second half just started. They're in the 49th minute as we speak. The U.S. did make a change to start the second half where Gio Reyna entered for Sergiño Dest. So it looks like they're trying to increase their strength in the center of the field and in the midfield, and we'll see if it works for Mauricio Pochettino here in the second half. U.S. seemed to have come out a little more settled. So looking for the big USA comeback. We'll get more into that as we go along here. If the U.S. loses, though, the question we'll have to answer, and we'll get to this after the break here, does it ruin everything they've accomplished at this World Cup. 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

0: like Messi, Harry Kane, someone to scare the other team. Belgium, outside of Lukaku, doesn't really have that de facto scorer, and he's in the back nine of his career, although he did score the fourth goal in this game.
1: I mean,
0: is that the problem?
1: I mean, that could be the problem, right? I'm not going to disagree with that, because I would act like I'm, you know, like Jason, an old head at this, and I'm not an old head at that. I'll be the first to admit it. But, I mean, you've got Balogun, who has been an absolute monster, right? You got Pulisic, when he's healthy, he's an absolute monster. Are they on the same level as Messi and Mbappe? No. But, I mean, the dude was a monster, and you dance with the one that brought you, right? I mean,
0: and you're dancing with Pulisic, and he may not be at the same level as those stars.
1: Exactly. But it's good feedback, and we definitely do appreciate that. Keep that feedback coming at 888-SAY-ESPN, 888-729-3776. She's Mia O'Brien. I'm Q Myers. This is Game Night on ESPN Radio.
2: 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I'll tell you where he's going and why I think he could make a decision that nobody's expecting. 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
0: magical run at the World Cup is over. Belgium opened the scoring in the 8th minute tonight in Seattle. And while Malik Tillman had the answer for the Americans later in the first half, Belgium would strike again less than 90 seconds later. And that was all she wrote. Belgium wins it 4-1 and will face Spain in the quarters in Los Angeles later this week. The round of 16 appearance, the United States' second straight, 8th overall. They were vying for just their 3rd ever quarterfinal appearance. In the majors, Cam Schlittler no-hit the Rays through 4 and struck out 8 as the Yankees get a big win in St. Pete, 5-1. In Kansas City, Christopher Sanchez gave up a career-worst 9 earned runs. The Phillies fall to the Royals, 15-1. Games currently in progress around the majors. The Mets and the Braves tied at 5 in the bottom of the 9th inning at Truist Park. The Brewers lead the Cardinals in the bottom of the 9th, 4-3. The Diamondbacks currently blanking the Padres, 6-0. The San Francisco Giants lead the Blue Jays, 1-0. In the WNBA, no Olivia Miles. That spelled a little bit of a problem for Minnesota, who falls to the now 5-win Connecticut Sun at the Target Center, 90-89. The Golden State Valkyries pick up their 2nd straight dub, 62-49, in our nation's capital over the Washington Mystics. And one game currently in progress out on the West Coast, the Seattle Storm lead the Los Angeles Sparks 23-15. 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Coming up next on Game Night with Q Myers and yours truly right here on ESPN Radio.
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0: believe that's going to be on everyone's list, or has been on everyone's list as well. 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And especially, who knows if Patrick Mahomes is going to come back week one, week four. Who knows? He's coming back from an ACL tear. That is Mia's top five storyline she's paying attention to. My top five is next here on Game Night on ESPN Radio on the all-new ESPN app.
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1: From the 2026 World Cup. Belgium opened the scoring tonight in the 9th minute in Seattle, and while Malik Tillman had the answer for the Americans later in the first half, Belgium would strike again less than 2 minutes later and pulled away for a 4-1 victory. Belgium will face Spain in the quarters in Los Angeles later this week. The round of 16 appearance was the United States' second straight and 8th overall. They were vying for just their third ever quarterfinal appearance. In the majors, in a battle for first place in the AL East, Cam Schlittler no-hit the Rays through 4 and struck out 8 as The Yankees get a big win in St. Pete, 5-1. In KC, Christopher Sanchez lit up for a career worst 9 earned runs. The Phils drop one to the Royals, 15-1. To the NL, the Brewers win a tight one that could go a long way in the NL Central, 4-3 over the Cardinals. And how about those New York Mets? They prevail 7-6 over the Atlanta Braves at Truist Park. To the WNBA, no Olivia Miles in Minneapolis tonight. The front runner for Rookie of the Year out with a calf strain. In her absence, the Lynx fall to the now 5-win Connecticut Sun, 90-89. Miles will undergo further imaging tomorrow per head coach Cheryl Reed. The Valkyries get their second straight win, 62-49 over the Washington Mystics. Meanwhile, this one is currently in action out in Los Angeles. The Seattle Storm lead the Los Angeles Sparks 68-45 through 3. Blaise Johnson with 23 points. For more scores and analysis, check out ESPN.com. And the all-new ESPN app. Coming up next on Game Night with Q Myers, Q's going to rank them his top 5 storylines in the NFL heading into the 2026 season. That's coming up next right here on ESPN Radio.
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9: Yankees open their series with the division-leading Rays with a win, pulling back within 3. Ramos with 5 RBI in the Giants' rout of Toronto. Spain scores late to beat Portugal. Belgium scores early and beats the U.S.
10: Fowler and Balogun will be available to play against Belgium in Seattle.
11: The guy who should not have been denied is going to get an opportunity to play in the round of 16.
12: If you're an American fan, you should feel glorious.
13: Alex Freeman might have said it best. We don't know how this happened. We're just happy that it happened.
9: Fans were ecstatic leading up to Monday's round of 16 matchup. More on that in a moment. Belgium was ticked, maybe taking it out on Team USA. Belgium scoring in the 9th minute, had a 2-1 lead at halftime. Early in the second half, U.S. with a big mistake. It allowed a goal for Belgium, putting them up 3-1. They go on to the 4-1 win. ESPN FC analyst Hercules Gomez on that third goal.
14: I know exactly what he's trying to do. He comes off his line. He's going to play the ball upfield with his left foot. The lane he thought was open closes, and he second-guesses himself and gets his pocket picked. Tim Ream can't bail him out. He attacks the ball with the outside of his left boot. It goes in on a very weak shot. Both plays could have been preventable. They were not. Now you're down 3-1. It was vital to take advantage of those momentum swings. You just equalized the game off a free kick, deflected.

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3: 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There was certainly quite a bit of anticipation for Monday's matchup with Belgium. The U.S. ultimately losing. The U.S. did get Balogun back on the field after FIFA suspended the red card. Much of America was anticipating yet another American win. That's not what happened in Seattle. Were Americans just wearing blinders? ESPN FC analyst Jermaine Jones.
4: If you watch it, I think the game was an open game and the U.S. was in the game. They had good possession, but that doesn't mean a lot, especially in games when you play against teams like Belgium, because you know they have the individual quality. And I think what I don't like was that in general, in the complete country, we were talking, or everybody was talking, Belgium down. We talked about three guys. They're too old, they're not playing, and this and that. And that is the issue. And this team from Belgium showed up and proved you again. That's the seventh, now was the eighth game you played against Belgium. And you don't win seven. The last one was 1930 you won against them. And you come out and you play with kind of an, I would say, an arrogant way from the public and everything. I would not put it even on the players, but from the outside. And now you're losing this game. And you see how you're losing it. Lukaku at the end, he scores and he puts it up. You guys talking too much. So that's the signal for that, you know? And I'm always said that, and I said it before, that's a good generation of players, but why is so much hype behind it? They're not achieved anything. We, most of the time, this country went out round of 16. So now we're round of 16. So we have to talk about it. And like Jürgen said, you will look back and you will be like, okay, we can work on it. We can get better for the next one. But we said that already in Qatar. So, You know, then we went out again. So, and now we go in this one. Now you have to look and you have to sit down and have real conversation. Because in this game today, was for me, Tielemans was the main guy where you can see that there's a difference. That he stepped it up. He was

0: assets relatively low value as a return. And in this, especially, you know, I have one executive say, I can't believe that they made the trade for that return to Philly, a bitter rival. And, you know, I had another GM tell me the difference, and this is, analytics are a toxic topic, let's just be honest, but analytically, the stats guys in the room will say they're, the difference between the perception, the reputation, the accolades of Jaylen Brown, and where teams consider his value in terms of dollars is as wide as any player in the league. And so the fact that he's on a Supermax contract, but is not perceived by front offices, by decision makers around the league as a superstar, that had a lot to do with the return. Now, as far as confusion goes, if you know you got to trade him, if you feel that way, why not go all in on Giannis? Why not throw Baylor Shireman, Hugo Gonzalez in on that deal and, you know, basically force the Bucks' hand, try to win that bidding war against the Heat? And why make that trade on July 1st? Now, I did have one executive say, look, when you see all these potential partners popping off the table, it's maybe better to make a bad deal than none at all if you feel like you're forced to make a trade.
1: 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That's next. 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

0: prime got such relatively low value as a return. And in this, especially, you know, I have one executive say, I can't believe that they made the trade for that return to Philly, a bitter rival. And, you know, I had another GM tell me the difference, and this is, analytics are a toxic topic, let's just be honest, but analytically, the stats guys in the room will say they're, the difference between the perception, the reputation, the accolades of Jaylen Brown, and where teams consider his value in terms of dollars is as wide as any player in the league. And so the fact that he's on a Supermax contract, but is not perceived by front offices, by decision makers around the league as a superstar, that had a lot to do with the return. Now, as far as confusion goes, if you know you got to trade him, if you feel that way, why not go all in on Giannis? Why not throw Baylor Shireman, Hugo Gonzalez in on that deal and, you know, basically force the Bucks' hand, try to win that bidding war against the Heat? And why make that trade on July 1st? You know, I did have one executive say, look, when you see all these potential partners popping off the table, it's maybe better to make a bad deal than none at all if you feel like you're forced to make a trade.
1: 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That's next. 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

0: I don't know that it was a standpoint where we were seemingly outmatched, that if we played our best game and they played their best game, that the result was going to be as one-sided. And I get that that's a hypothetical that we'll never be able to prove. But I guess my whole point is this. If the U.S. men's team went out and lost yesterday's match and they didn't have the unforced errors that we saw, I would feel a lot differently about the totality of the tournament and the overall progress that the program has made. But because they had so many mistakes that Belgium took advantage of, I just feel like that was more of the one-off, and that's not indicative of the progress that we've seen with soccer in this country.
1: 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Are we better in soccer than we used to be after we got eliminated from the World Cup last night? We'll hear from you next. 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
10: 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They wind up losing to Belgium 4-1.
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13: 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Alone, Michelle Smallman, Chris Canty, Evan Cohen with you, and joining us, nice enough to come back in studio with us, Alejandro Moreno, ESPN soccer analyst. He was so damn good with us yesterday that we're like, we got to get him back today.
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13: 100%. He was yesterday. So last night, we lose to Belgium. What happened?

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7: 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That takes detailed planning, clear communication, and safe, disciplined execution. 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Tricon

0: were to compete with Belgium, and let's say they lost, it was a tight game, well fought, late goal, you lose 3-2, 2-1, whatever, you think, oh, we were ready for this game. We were ready for this moment. Maybe Belgium was just a little bit better on that day. But that's not at all what happened last night. This team did not look at all prepared for the moment, prepared to play in a big-time match, and the stars didn't show up. You had a comedy of errors on one of the goals. It just felt like, no, how can I possibly have confidence in Team USA going forward?
1: What were the countries? Was South Korea one of the countries where their charter flights got canceled and they had to fly back? Yeah. I think it was another country. If this had not happened in the United States, this would be one of those times where it's like, you got to get your own flight. That's how bad it looked. It was one of those like, hey, call Frontier, figure this thing out. All right, like, get home however
0: you're
1: you
0: on your own.
1: Yeah, yeah.
2: Also, Matt Freeze, the goalie, I saw, you know, whoever is MLS team, you know, tweeted at him supporting him. His Twitter handle, unfortunately for him, Matty Ice. I think you got to change that, or you got to at least deactivate the account for a little bit. That's a tough one.
1: Man, well,
0: yeah. I mean, I get it because the last name and all that, sure. But like, yeah, you can't have that moment happen and keep that Twitter handle.
1: Well, let's be fair, guys. He did freeze up there.
3: We suck again.
1: Seems pretty accurate. Seems like an accurate Twitter handle.
0: When you take it from that perspective and that angle, yeah. I guess, yes, it does make sense. It does make sense. 888 say ESPN. John in Houston, you're up next. John, your thoughts on Team USA falling in the round of 16 once again?
4: Hello, guys. How you doing?
0: I mean, a bit better, for being honest. Hello? Yeah. We're here, John.
4: All right. My take is, I think what United States Soccer does wrong is we tend to get the local players and try to make him the face of USA football or soccer. I don't know, for whatever reason, whether it's marketable, whether it's the right face that should present United States Soccer. Remember the Donovan guy? We spent about 15 years trying to promote him as the face of U.S. Now I'm thinking they're trying to do Pulisic, and it's very clear to us he's not the face of the United States soccer. And my solution to all your questions is very simple, everybody. Follow what France does. Go to Africa. Go to South America. There's a lot of good talent out there. Bring them into the country, make them citizens, and there you go. You're going to be in the World Cup final. We cannot just keep pretending like other countries are not doing it.
0: Appreciate the call, John. I did not realize this was a thing that people and teams did in soccer.
5: Is it like a transfer portal or something we could use?
0: Yeah, we're familiar with the transfer portal, Mikey. See, it's a great point. I don't know. Yeah, is there an international transfer portal that's available for citizenship?
1: Well, yeah, and also, as we all know, the United States is always more than willing to bring in people from other countries to come and live here and enjoy America. So that's, I'm sure nobody will have any problem with that whatsoever. It's a little bit of a difference from some of these other places.
0: But to the previous point, like, the reason why Landon Donovan was the face of U.S. soccer is the same reason why Christian Pulisic is. Because those, I mean, they're the best players we have.
1: Yeah.
0: Like, Pulisic has played in the, you know, he's played overseas. He's played for really good team. Played for Chelsea. Playing currently for AC Milan. Like, he's the best player. Like, maybe that's the problem. If he's our best player, maybe we don't have a chance against some of these other teams. Same thing with Landon Donovan. Like, Landon Donovan was a pretty darn good player. But the reason why those guys become the face is because they're the best player. And if it's not their fault if they're the best player, if there's nobody better than them.
1: Yeah, from top to bottom, though, we're just not putting out the better teams. And that's a huge issue. Like, you have to be kind of flawless when you're inferior to the other team. And to what you said earlier was right on point, is that Team USA has never just sort of outplayed themselves. I think that's the problem. Like, what's the miracle win? What's the, like, the against all odds type of success story or the games you can hang your hat on? I thought maybe hey, you win this one, you go to Spain, you beat Spain, this then like all bets are off, you're fine. And of course, that would have been a huge miracle. It would have been an impossible thing to do. But Team USA just does not have enough of those wins, or any maybe, in their resume that says they can go out there and beat and do the impossible.
0: We'll talk about more of this game certainly later, but coming up next, Brad Stevens, he finally spoke. We were all curious. Okay, how is Brad Stevens going to discuss trading away Jaylen Brown to the 76ers? You hear from the front office member of the Boston Celtics coming up next on ESPN Radio in the ESPN app.
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23: The Celtics are trading Jaylen Brown to the Sixers for Paul George, 2 first-round picks and 2 second-round draft picks.
24: For the Celtics, they tried to trade for Giannis. They offered Jaylen Brown and 2 unprotected first-round picks for Giannis. They missed out, but ever since then, they didn't just stop the conversations there. They continue to have trade talks.
25: I think it's something Philadelphia had to do. I woke up this morning and I looked at the Eastern Conference. When I looked at where Philadelphia was, I thought this was a team that was outside of the play-in.
0: Finally opened up yesterday in the NBA, and that meant the Giannis trade to Miami became official. Teams could officially announce other signings, but maybe more importantly, it meant that the Jaylen Brown signing became official, and we could finally hear from the president of basketball operations for the Celtics, Brad Stevens, of, okay, why exactly did you do this deal? He's David Dennis Jr. I'm Gabe Neitzel here on ESPN Radio and the ESPN app. At least that's what I was looking forward to yesterday. I knew here in Milwaukee we were going to get plenty of Giannis content, his goodbye message, all those sorts of things. But I was more intrigued to hear from Brad Stevens. I don't know about you, David, but that's what I was most looking forward to yesterday.
1: Yeah, that was the highlight of the day. Brad Stevens, the genius, he's going to explain it all. He's going to get in front of that microphone. He's going to tell you his thinking. Everybody's going to be like, ah, we didn't see that. Ah, thank you, Brad Stevens. You helped us understand it. And that's exactly what he did, right?
0: Well, we're about to find out because he started by explaining the decision to trade Brown to the 76ers.
26: That is a hard thing to trade a guy that you, first of all, care so much about, but secondly, have so much respect and admiration for, to a team that just beat you in the playoffs and that you're going to literally play 6 times before the playoffs next year with our 2 preseason games. But I do think that ultimately when you do a deal, you have to be thinking about you first and the optionality it creates for you. If I was being honest, if that exact deal came from a team out west and you were comparing the two, then you probably take the team out west. But that's not the way it was working.
0: Okay. Doesn't make a ton of sense yet. Okay. But yeah. Why was now
1: it's
0: the
1: Brad
0: time?
1: Stevens. It's Brad Stevens. His company. He got it. Let him explain himself.
0: Okay, Brad, why was the time? Why was now the time to trade Jaylen Brown?
26: I don't know that you can perfectly predict the timing of these things. You know, obviously, this was not a secret. People were had plenty of information, or at least had a reason to make offers, make a run, whatever the case may be. The one thing that I will say is we tried our very best to look and, again, assess not necessarily. We tried to really assess the value of what we thought a pick was worth, or at least best predict it. But it is an interesting time. The new CBA coincided, you know, what, 7 years after the Supermaxes were instituted. We may not be sitting here if there was a rule in the CBA that said the guys that you drafted that you signed to 35% Supermaxes count as 25% of the cap, because then that would allow you to build out towards the aprons with a lot less or with a lot more flexibility.
0: Oh, okay. So maybe this was financially motivated. Yeah. Uh-huh. Okay, makes a little bit more sense. So, okay, let's talk about the financials in that path forward, Brad.
26: When I looked at our team and I looked at where the league was heading, looked at the way that we've finished the last couple years, and also looked at the unbelievable way we've played in the regular season in the last couple years, the path looked a little bit more challenging to me. I might be wrong. I'm not going to stand up here and be defensive about that. But the path looked a little bit more challenging with 70% of our cap and such a high percent of our usage tied into two players. And the reality in this era and in this day and age of the NBA, and you could see it obviously with the last couple of champions and some of the teams that were at the very top of the league when it was all said and done at the end of this year, is that you have to do a great job and you have to have the optionality to do a great job of building out depth that can hopefully replace the irreplaceable individual. And that's not an easy thing to do.
0: Okay, so it seems like he's hinting to me, David, that there may have been a financial motive behind trading Jaylen Brown. The way he's talking about, oh, if the CBA was different, or I'm looking at having 70% of my salary cap space tied up in two players. That seems financial to me. I just want to make sure I'm not crazy. You heard that too, right?
1: Yeah, makes sense. That's what we speculated a long time when the ownership came in. You can't pay these two guys Supermax contracts in the second apron and win. And hey, Brad, it makes perfect sense. Open and shut case. Nothing more to discuss, right?
0: Well, except for, you know, the owner said that there's no financial mandate. Here's Bill Chisholm talking about what he wants out of his team.
2: I think we have the best front office in the NBA, and they put in their work, and they came to the conclusion this was the best way for us to win, and that's the mandate, is to win. I just have to keep saying that. There's no, we'll spend whatever it takes to do that. The mandate is to win, and this was, and Brad and his team came with a recommendation. This is the way we're gonna win. And I looked at it, and I had the same reaction. I was like, wow, this is the fan in me. Like, it was really tough. And then recognizing, and I said this, you know, back in the fall, like, I recognize that I have accountability, and I'm accountable for it. Brad's accountable to me for it. And his team's accountable to him, but the mandate here was to win.
0: I'm just as confused as the start of this thing now, David. I still don't know what the real reason is why they decided to trade Jaylen Brown. Because the problem that now exists as well, because in the NBA, you have to get at least close to matching salaries. You don't have to match exact dollar for exact dollar, but you got to get close. We don't need to bog down in all those details, but it's not like Paul George is cheap.
1: Yeah. Paul George is expensive. And so, not nearly as good as Jaylen Brown. No. It still doesn't make any sense. And at some point, we have to acknowledge the possibility that Brad Stevens just messed up. Does he botch this? Like, can we come down from the altar of praise of Brad Stevens and just, this looks like a dude in a front office from top to bottom, Celtics, that just messed up, whether they miscalculated the Jaylen Brown and Giannis. Because my thing is, like, if you felt like Jaylen Brown had such a tough market and you do everything you can to get Giannis, that's just what it makes sense to me. But also, if it is financial, I get it, right? We can't pay these guys and win. You should have said that at the beginning and they would have kept his market. But now your own owner is saying, wait a minute, this had nothing to do with finance. It's about what's our best chance to win. So now you're telling me that your best chances to win are analytic darling Derek White, Peyton Pritchard, who was apparently the second coming of Jalen Brunson, Jason Tatum, and then you've got Mitch Robinson and Paul George. Like that, you're better now than you would be if you had Jalen Brown. That is what your owner has told us now explicitly, that this makes you a better team.
0: Yeah, and that just doesn't make sense to me. You're telling me you couldn't sit down with Jalen Brown and have a conversation of, yeah, Jalen, your name came up in trade talks, but it was for Giannis.
1: He's top three,
0: top five guy in the league. Like, hopefully you understand. It didn't work out. You didn't get traded, but now this is a business. We both have to kind of put it beyond us and move on. Blame me, Brad Stevens, if you got to. But, you know, play hard for your coach at the end of the day. Play hard for your teammates. That wasn't an option? Because also, that seems like a better option than this.
1: Here's $149 million extra bucks to let you know we're dedicated to you. That helps, too.
0: Yeah, since money's not an issue.
1: Right.
0: Since money's not an issue.
1: There's a million ways this could have gone better, and it seems like Boston picked the absolute worst way.
0: I didn't expect like Brad Stevens to somehow make this make sense, but I don't think he did any job to make this, or did anything to make this.
1: He made it worse.
0: Yeah.
1: He made it worse. Now you look incompetent with your own owner as the Boston Celtics, which is something we just rarely ever are able to say.
0: Yeah, I just can't. I still can't wrap my head around it. Brad Stevens, you didn't help me out as much as I hoped you were going to help me out. We go from the Celtics to the Cavs because a superstar just got the bag this morning. We break that down coming up next on ESPN Radio and the ESPN app.
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0: defensive side of the football, they're loaded on offense with all the different weaponry they had. They decided they need to be better on defense like they were when they won a championship a handful of years ago. I've got Trent McDuffie going from KC to the Rams as my number five.
1: I like it. I think I'm pretty sure this is going to be the only Rams transaction on your list. I'm pretty sure, right? Yeah, I think so. Yeah, I think that's the best one.
0: Yeah, probably. Yeah. I can't think of anything better for the Rams this offseason, right? Adding a cornerback.
1: Yeah, that'd be fine. That's good. That's
2: number four.
0: Number four, it's not a player. I love John Harbaugh going to the New York Giants. When we got to the end of last season and you're looking at the base of what they had, good pass rush on defense. Okay, it looks like they've got their quarterback. They've got some weapons that they can work with offensively. They need someone to kind of pull that all together. And I'm not saying it's going to come all together and the Giants are going to be this unexpected team that makes a run to the Super Bowl or NFC Championship game or anything like that. But you need a good coach that can instill a really good culture when you have a young team like the New York Giants. And it just seems like they've kind of been missing that since Coughlin left, the last time they won Super Bowls. So to have somebody that has that pedigree, that can just command that respect for being one of the best coaches in the game, and he walks into the room and everybody is going to listen and follow what he has to say. I love John Harbaugh going to the New York Giants.
1: I'm with you. I think John Harbaugh, with that team and what they show with Dart as the QB, Neighbors, I'm assuming, coming back at some point. When you have that level of competence there, which is something that they've been missing, they just didn't have consistency with this idea of should we build now? We know our job's on the hot seat. The Giants are a sleeper to make some noise in the NFC East.
2: Number three,
0: I went with Kenneth Walker III. I love this move to the Kansas City Chiefs because the Chiefs didn't panic. They needed help on offense. They needed help for Patrick Mahomes. I think they would have preferred for it to be a pass catcher, but they couldn't figure out that market for whatever reason. So they went out and got the best running back. And this has been a dimension of the Chiefs that has been missing. Patrick Mahomes can do it all. And you don't necessarily need a great running back with Mahomes, but if you have a really good running game, I think that's going to make what you already have at wide receiver better, because Patrick Mahomes is going to be better coming out of the play action. It just makes his life a whole heck of a lot easier. I think if Kenneth Walker can do what he did in Seattle, in Kansas City, it's going to help Mahomes be able to come back slowly, and eventually that offense is just going to become more explosive because they're going to have to come up. Teams are going to have to stop Kenneth Walker, and that's going to leave Mahomes a lot of one-on-ones on the outside that he's going to be able to take advantage of no matter who those receivers are on the outside.
1: Yeah, and part of protecting him, like you said, is that run threat, is a guy like Walker who can, you know, keep a defense honest, because your goal, especially early this season, make sure Mahomes is healthy. Protect the golden goose.
2: My number two,
0: I went with A.J. Brown. I mean, we just talked a little bit about this with Jeremy Fowler. Yeah, things didn't end well for him in Philadelphia. Things didn't really end well for him in Tennessee. But you know what he did his first year in Philadelphia? Almost had 1,500 yards receiving. Then had 1,400 yards receiving the next year as well. I think eventually the relationship sours with A.J. Brown based on the evidence. But right now, when he gets to go and start fresh at a new team, he is going to be fantastic. And this was a dynamic I think the Patriots, who still went to the Super Bowl, were missing. That number one guy. That guy that Drake May can rely upon and create more and more explosive plays within that offense. Josh McDaniel has shown that when he has those weapons, he knows how to use them. And he is going to, I think, have A.J. Brown locked in for a pretty big season.
1: I love this move, especially for what it means for Drake May. You have a guy that can create separation on one-on-one who is just a reliable short throw that, you know, that can relieve a lot of pressure for somebody like Drake May. Is what he missed. There was not a lot of separation with those receivers that he was tossing to. A.J. Brown just makes up for that so much. Even on these bad years, the guy's got 1,000 yards of receiving on the years where he doesn't even like the people he's around. So now I expect to see a bounce-back season from Brown.
2: Number one.
0: Well, this guy, apparently, we didn't even know this yet. Jeremy Fowler gave us the spoiler. He got all of the first place votes for pass rusher in Jeremy Fowler's top 10 rankings that he does with coaches, players, and executives, and scouts. I'm assuming this guy's going to get all the first place votes here on ESPN Radio today in the NFL rank 'em. It's Myles Garrett.
1: Yeah.
0: I mean, I don't know. I don't know how else there could be a bigger offseason addition than Myles Garrett going to the Rams. Let's see. He's on a Hall of Fame track.
1: Uh-huh.
0: Just set the NFL record for sacks in a single season. Uh-huh. And he's going from Cleveland to a contender in the Rams. I mean, how could you have a bigger offseason acquisition? I mean, this is... I mean, Myles Garrett would probably be on the list of top five NFL acquisitions of all time.
1: Yeah. Especially looking at what he could potentially do with a team that already gets after the quarterback. And now you have two of the top five offseason additions, according to Gabe Neitzel, are going to the Rams, one of them being probably the best player in the league right now. It's not fair. It's not fair.
0: No, I don't know how they pulled it off. I really don't. Like, yeah. McDuffie, I thought, was a pretty good addition for them, obviously. And then to later this season be able to pull off the Myles Garrett move. I mean, the Rams are... As long as they stay healthy, which is the truth for any NFL team, a lot of times it's how healthy are you at the end of the season. But they should have incredible depth. They have a lot of playmakers. And now they've got a lot of playmakers defensively to kind of match what they have on the offensive side of the football.
1: Yeah. I mean, this is as close to like an all-star type of team that we have in the Rams. And it's hard for me to pick anybody else above them going into the season.
0: Yeah, I 100% agree with you because they have gone all in.
1: Yeah,
0: you never know how much longer Matthew Stafford can go. We were at this point last year. We were talking about him and his back and needing epidurals, and so good on them. They went all in the first time for Matthew Stafford. They found another chance to try to go all in and try to win another one with Matthew Stafford as their quarterback. Again, my top five offseason additions, Trent McDuffie at number five, John Harbaugh at number four, Kenneth Walker III was number three, A.J. Brown at number two, and of course, number one, Myles Garrett going to the Rams. You can help people affected by the Venezuela earthquakes. Your donation through redcross.org/ESPN enables the Red Cross to prepare for, respond to, and help people recover from disaster. Coming up next, Jalen Brunson was playing in the NBA Finals with an injury that required surgery. We get into that and more. Quick hitters coming up next, along with David Dennis Jr. I'm Gabe Neitzel on ESPN Radio and the ESPN app.
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0: Nandor, but it is the cheapest sport to play.
1: Well said, and really appreciate that perspective. Danny, I love broadcasting as much as I love sports. I'm a very lucky guy to have this as a job, and I say that because I really appreciate what you bring to every broadcast, whether it's on Fox or MLS and Apple TV. I appreciate you taking the time, and thanks so much for joining us today on the Rich Eisen Show.
0: You're welcome, Brian. Thank you very much. Take care.
1: My pleasure. Excellent analysis provided by someone who has played the beautiful game at the highest level, Danny Higginbotham. Talking about his roots in the UK, played in the Premiership, then came here to the States to wrap up his career in Major League Soccer. And that's a whole separate conversation. And let me be transparent. I'm not going to lecture anybody about youth sports because I don't have kids. Now, it's a whole separate argument about living a very self-involved life, but perhaps it makes me more compelling on the radio. But I have friends, believe it or not. I know the bit that has some truth to it is I have no life. And everybody I know with kids who play soccer, their biggest gripe to me is, and I'll give you a local example here in Southern California. I'm Brian Weber in for Rich. You can be a part of the show, 844-204-RICH. Hey, what are you doing this weekend? Well, I got to pack up the car and drive my kid to Fresno, 150 miles away for a soccer tournament. Oh, and oh, by the way, there's the entry fee and the hotel and we got him a trainer on the side because he's got to be the next Pulisic. So that's a whole different economic component to this. But I think we know what the obstacle traditionally has been for the United States to take the next step and be a consistent quarterfinalist, or dare I say even compete for a World Cup title. And I will not bury you with the nugget. The 1930 United States made it to the semis in the World Cup. That is immaterial, this conversation. It's not our national priority, but here's my pushback. We have more than 300 million people in our country. We can walk and chew gum at the same time. We can do a lot of things at a very high level. And my frustration, and here's now where I jump in the hot tub time machine, because if I'm talking soccer, I got to mention, I saw Pele in 1977. Yes, I'm going to beat that into the ground, but it's been nearly 50 years since then. And I can understand the frustration. Now I'm just speaking for a casual fan. Why are we, quote unquote, not better? I get it. And the answer is, in most of the world, soccer is tantamount to religion. It is part of the DNA of the culture. I was lucky enough, last time I took a vacation in 1998, I'm not kidding, because your best ability is availability. I was lucky enough to be in Italy during the World Cup when they won it, and that is a lifetime ago because they haven't even qualified in recent World Cups, to be a part of that scene and to sense what that victory meant to that nation gave me a far better understanding of what soccer is around the world. It's not ever going to be that here, I don't think, but incremental progress is a reasonable expectation. As we wind down with the soccer analysis here, and we'll get back to it in just over 20 minutes to start with the first touch of hour number two, I think Danny also framed things in a proper perspective. Anybody who thought Pulisic was going to be, and this is outrageously unfair, Harry Kane. Look, there's only one Messi, and Messi's a god, but you see Mbappe, or you even see Haaland in Norway, Erling, and I hate to be this basic, but the guy looks like Thor out there with the wavy hair, and he's just knocking dudes over, and he's nailing shots from 30 feet out. Pulisic never had that frame, obviously, as he grows into his body, and also I don't know if he has that mindset. The talent is there, but you are what you consistently do. Injuries aside, he has yet to deliver when the whole world has been watching and his nation has been counting on him in World Cup play. All right, if you don't love soccer, I appreciate you hanging in there. We'll get to the NBA straight ahead. Always looking for your interaction on the X platform. It is BW Weber, Weber with two Bs. As mentioned yesterday, Celtic president Brad Stevens went before the microphones explaining why he made the decision to trade Jaylen Brown. How should Celtics fans feel about his rationale? All that and more coming up as we roll on in this jam-packed first hour of the program. I'm Brian in for Rich. This is the Rich Eisen Show.
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0: back there. I mean, maybe he's just their like kind of jumbo point guard, but it feels a little bit too much like you're kind of smashing the same size of action figures together when you're playing, having those three guys all together on the court and in the half court. So that, I think that one might be a little clunky, but you know, listen, Eric Spoelstra certainly has forgotten more than I'll ever know about how to make difficult things work, and is a schematic genius and one of the most respected coaches in the NBA. If that's the way it works out and LeBron's able to kind of patch things up with Pat Riley and, you know, return to a place that he kind of came into his basketball adulthood, that would be pretty interesting too. I think all that to say, LeBron's got his options available. He's got, you know, he's got Rich Paul's whiteboard. He's got podcasts to program for himself moving into the next few weeks. I expect this might take a little while for him to decide, but Cleveland, I think, with Donovan Mitchell being locked in there, with James Harden's flexibility, like that deal's not done yet, certainly hasn't been announced. There's some optionality there. There's that word again. He could have some potential to make a few different choices, and I think he's going to take his sweet time doing it because he knows that the whole rest of the league is waiting on him, and I think he kind of likes that.
1: Well said. Dan, we could do this for hours. I want to be respectful of your time because I really do appreciate your thoughts. A concise observation, if possible, based on the news that broke within the hour. Now, Jalen Brunson's going to need surgery for an injury that he was dealing with, apparently, throughout the postseason on his forearm and wrist area. You know we love lists. We love Mount Rushmores. And I grew up a Knicks fan just outside New York City. So when I'm thinking about the greatest Knick of them all, I got to go Willis Reed, Game 7, 1970. And then they back it up, winning the title in 1973. With now the Brunson injury component and the historic playoff run of the Knicks that we just saw, does that elevate him maybe to Reed status? Are we talking about Brunson in contention to be the greatest Knick of them all?
0: I mean, it doesn't hurt to the legend to say that he did all that in game five on the road, 45 points in 41 minutes with a busted wing. I think if you're talking about best games in Knicks history, you mentioned that game seven in 1970. It's Clyde, right? Clyde with the performance that he had in that game. And then Jalen Brunson in game five in San Antonio. I think those are one and two in whatever order you put them there. Brunson has a long way to go just because of the longevity that those guys had in their careers as Knicks. But I mean, what he has authored since getting to New York, the playoff 30-point games, 35-point games, 40-point games, all of it. And then obviously delivering the first title in 53 years. There's not a whole lot of names above him on that list. And it looks like it's going to have some more opportunities in the years ahead to keep adding to it.
1: Dan, as I said, big fan of your work. I enjoy everything that you write, and the show that you co-host is terrific. So I hope everyone checks out the Big Number Podcast. Thanks so much for taking the time today on ESPN Radio.
0: Oh, my pleasure. Thanks so much for having me.
1: Dan Devine giving you not only terrific insights, but excellent energy as well. And he summed up, as much as I try to be a wordsmith, and when I drop a $14 word, as my grandfather used to say, this is not being me going into the wrestling heel book. I am not Sir Oliver Humperdinck from back in the day. Occasionally, though, the polysyllabic words slip through. I just found it interesting because I do like to read. I know that is another way of connecting with a young audience. I just found optionality to be such an interesting word. But as we described in the last hour of the program, what Stevens was saying was we need more wiggle room. We need more versatility because we had created our own problem by going Supermax times two with Tatum and Brown. And it was a pretty straightforward process, I think, internally, to choose between either Jason, or Jalen, even though Brown had a superhuman regular season, carrying that team without Tatum, doing it with Derek White and Peyton Pritchard, and having the second best record in the East in a year that most people had written off. And his reward? You're going to Philadelphia. I'm Brian Weber in for Rich Eisen, although he's in a better situation now. Sixers undeniably have a more complete roster and a better chance to compete to come out of the East. 844-204-RICH, 844-204-7424. We'll get back to the soccer conversation in 20 minutes. With the third and final hour coming up, but straight ahead, we got to get to the NFL with training camps opening 2 weeks from today. Why are we not talking more about the Seahawks running it back with the real possibility of defending their championship? That is next. I'm Brian Weber, in for Rich on The Rich Eisen Show.
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0: with having more turnover at the top. And look, I am not overlooking Ohio State is still good. And that's why I had Will Howard on the mind, although I'm going to talk Steelers as well on Friday. But I appreciate Stewart fact-checking me. I was talking about Will Hammond at Texas Tech. The sport still has a blue blood connection to casual fans, but the SEC is in total control anymore, and that is a good development. It's always, I think, appealing to walk into a tournament like the college football playoff and wonder, okay, how many upsets will we see? And let's skip the group of five nonsense. That was an aberration last year. It'll never happen again. But the fact that Miami, quote unquote, is back and Indiana has emerged unbelievably as a dominant player is another reflection of just the huge turnaround we've seen in college football. Now, is the sport going to run the risk of damaging even further the integrity of its regular season, which for years meant more in college football than any other sport? And I'm not saying let's go back to ties. I'm not saying let's go back to split national champions determined by the AP and the UPI, which doesn't exist anymore. But I am saying the regular season has to matter. And 12 has worked out as a good number because there's still an argument to be made, as we went through for months last season, Miami versus Notre Dame for that final spot. But when you get to 16, and I think it's going to 24, just as we saw the expansion of the NCAA tournament that nobody wanted. Why? More money. When we inevitably get to 24 teams, and I do have strong feelings, as is coming through probably more than I would like, having done college football play-by-play and radio shows for years. When we get to 24 teams, I'm not going to care who the 25th team in America is. Don't tell me you got screwed or jobbed by the committee if we have a bracket of 24 teams, but I know I'm a lonely man sitting in a studio by myself barking for no reason because it's going there because there's too much money to be made, and we'll see if there's any pushback from the fans. Attendance has flattened in college football. Now, some of that, I think, comes down to the start times changing week by week because of us in the media business, but the regular season has to matter. The games being played have to have significance, and when you expand that playoff, I don't know the trade-off is going to be worth it. I'm Brian Weber, back on the soapbox, but at least hopefully I know what I'm talking about with college football, unlike my soccer credentials that I have to dust off one more time, because I have a feeling we'll be heading back to the pitch coming up as we work our way towards the top of the hour with one more attempt to make sure I didn't miss anything as we log on to the World Wide Webber. That is coming up. I'm Brian, in for Rich. We roll on The Rich Eisen Show.
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10: I'm Christine Lisi. Lionel Messi put on his Superman cape once again for Argentina, helped his squad rally from a two-goal deficit with only 11 minutes to play to beat Egypt in the round of 16 at the World Cup 3-2. His eighth goal of this year's tournament in the 82nd minute tied the score at 2. Enzo Fernandez got the game winner in stoppage time. Argentina faces the winner of Colombia and Switzerland in the quarterfinals Saturday. Meantime, the U.S. men's national team left to think about what might have been in the aftermath of the loss to Belgium in the round of 16. Was this tournament a success for the Americans? Apple TV MLS analyst Danny Higginbottom.
11: This is purely my opinion. They've not exceeded expectations. They have probably got to the point where I thought they were going to get to. But I do believe when I look at the U.S. men's national team, there should be greater progression because there are some wonderful players.
10: Danny on the Rich Eisen Show. Team USA has not gotten beyond the round of 16 of the World Cup since 2002. Baseball, Brewers ace Jacob Mizorowski, 3 runs, 3 hits, 5 Ks. He's given up a pair of solo home runs. Milwaukee trails St. Louis 3-2 top 5 in the opener of a doubleheader.
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0: But, you know, me personally, my mom had her own bout with cancer, you know, and just through awareness, you know, just through, you know, I mean, you really just luck. Don't, you know, just luck, you know, God-given luck, you know, that, you know, we found it and she was able to do something about it, you know. So the more that we can do about it, the more that we can raise awareness for the different, you know, struggles that people are having when it comes to cancer, you know, the faster we'll be able to eradicate, you know, the find a cure, you know. That's the ultimate dream for everybody that has had this struggle, is for us to be able to, you know, put those dollars to good use and be able to find, you know, solutions for them.
1: I love the slogan involving the Calvin Johnson Jr. Foundation. It's called Catching Dreams. Who's the one, Calvin, that came up with that as a part of your foundation?
0: You know, I don't even remember. It's been so long now. You know, I don't want to take credit for it. You know, okay. Even if I did, you know, my mom or my sister, I'm not sure who did. But, you know, it just fitted. You know, we're always trying to, you know, aspire to catch those dreams. And, you know, me just, you know, just being a receiver, you know, it just really just... fit.
2: Calvin, I think it's important for people to have a great support system. Looking at you and your family, whether it's your father, your mom, your sisters, your brother, all you guys are so tight-knit, and I think it's important, you know, when your mom was going through the stuff that she was going through, that support system was there for her. Why is a support system when people are diagnosed with cancer so important, in your opinion, because you lived it?
0: Yeah, I would imagine, you know, unfortunately, I didn't have my own struggle with it, but, you know, I can imagine how lonely it can get, you know, going through something where you're contemplating, you know, whether you'll be here in the near future, you know, and that's an internal struggle that you got to have with yourself, an internal struggle that you got to have with, you know, you and, you know, your phone and your faith and your savior. You know, there's so many internal struggles where you're alone that, you know, it's awesome just to be able to have people around you. You know, obviously that recognize the struggle that you're going through, but, you know, just the love, you know, whether it's just somebody there to make you meals, somebody there to play cards with, somebody there just to talk to you, you know, that's what we got to do. That's what that community is all about.
1: 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How much of what you've been able to do has been able to kind of feed your soul post-NFL, even before your NFL career was over, having this foundation, Calvin?
0: Yeah, man, I think you guys probably know it. You know, it's almost, I don't know how to describe the feeling, you know, you almost feel bad how good you feel for the good deeds that you do in the community. And I think that's just, you know, something that, you know, God just blesses us with, you know, just keep us going in that direction, you know. The energy that it feeds you with when you see that, the expression that goes across people's face that feel like they've been forgotten, that realize that they've not been forgotten, that somebody still cared for me. You know, that's something that, you know, if you're human and you have emotion, it's hard not to, you know, fight off tears or, you know, get choked up about something like that. But those are the, you know, when you know that you're able to have an impact on somebody's life and you realize that you live. You know, it doesn't take a whole lot to have an impact. It really just takes you being there, you know, you being available, you know, you being on, you know, you know, it can be just a small word or it can be a great deed that you do, but you never know when an opportunity might come where you can do that. That's why I tell people all the time, guys all the time, you always got to be on, you know, especially when you're in a position that, you know, people look up to you, you know, like you're there for a reason. God put you there for a reason. So, you know, just always be a good example when it comes to that.
2: Freddie, I will say this. I'm a proud friend because watching Calvin every year with these young men or young women and devote his time and be vulnerable to have the ability to listen to them and, you know, have so many of those young men or women come up to you and ask questions if you're one of the people working the camp. It takes me every single time because, Calvin, a lot of people, they realize it. But, you know, this younger generation, sometimes they don't realize it. You're a Hall of Fame wide receiver. You're the cream of the crop. You were one of the best to ever play this game. and you were recognized for that. But to see you every single time at this time of year be so vulnerable and, you know, have yourself right there in the thick of it for kids to come up to you and ask you any and everything, it's a pleasure to watch, man. But when I look at your parents, the apple doesn't far from the tree. So salute to the Johnson family.
0: No, I appreciate that, man. I got a great family, man. I got a great support system, and, you know, start with mom and dad, and, you know, it goes well beyond them to my, you know, grandparents and all my family. You know, the name on my back, you know, I do it for all those, and that's why I try to represent myself in the best way that I can. And that's one thing I would give to these kids. You know, you got to, especially these kids and going to college, and, you know, and the newfound fame that's coming with NIL, you know, you're an instant business, and, you know, you got to, you know, model yourself in a way, you know, for both now and for the future. You know, you want your business to look good, and, you know, your employer, you know, you want them to see your social media and all those things. And you want to be able to lead a good example so that when you do get to the time where, you know, you are retired, and that's going to come faster than you know it, you know, you still have opportunity because people want to be around you because of the life that you live. So
1: real quick, we had World Cup fever going on. They had a great game in your city, you in HD mm-hmm. City today, with Argentina calling it a comeback, beating Egypt 3-2. What would a Calvin Johnson Jr. soccer player look like?
0: You know, I don't know if I would be a defenseman on the back line. I don't know if I would have been a striker or a goalie. I don't know. I really don't know, man.
2: Stop. We putting you straight at goalie. We putting you straight at goalie. You a straight goalie. 6'4", hands the way you have them, the athleticism. You stopping everything, come towards that goal. I'm sticking you right at goalie. I'm going to say it for you. I'm sorry.
1: Calvin, I have you as a striker, man. Scoring goals and doing that. I would have you as a striker. keeping any kind of goals from being scored.
0: Oh, man, that's funny.
1: Yeah, man. Calvin, always great to catch up with you, man. Keep up the great work as always. We'll holler at you soon, and thanks for joining us. And Freddie and Harry, you take care.
0: No, I appreciate you, Harry. You're always coming through, man. Y'all have a great one, guys.
1: Yeah, God bless. Peace. Absolutely. Bye, bro. Calvin Johnson, Pro Football Hall of Fame wide receiver. Hit him on the socials at Calvin Johnson Jr. If you want to know about more events and ways to donate, you can do that at CalvinJohnsonJrFoundation.com. 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With Harry Douglas and Freddie Coleman, it is the afternoon cool known as Freddie and Harry. Thanks for being a part of it, allowing it to be a part of you. And we go back to football, meaning the World Cup. Should the U.S. World Cup run be considered a disappointment the way that it ended versus Belgium last night? 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

0: us on Freddie Coleman on SiriusXM Channel 80, as well as TuneIn. 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So the U.S. World Cup run ends, and a lot of opinions and thoughts about that. Let's get some of those thoughts and opinions from a man who's done a fantastic job covering the World Cup as an ESPN FC host. He is Dan Thomas. Hit him on the socials at Dan Thomas ESPN. Dan, was a disappointing end, losing 4-1 to Belgium that happened in the United States last night. But what would you consider the U.S. World Cup run? Disappointment or what?
1: Yeah, same as usual, really, wasn't it? Get to the round of 16 and then you're out. I haven't been to the quarterfinals since 2002. This is just the standard of U.S. soccer. As much as you get excited when you go out and you beat Panama and look so impressive, or beat Australia, when you come up against a big boy with pedigree in this competition, you get found out. And that's exactly what happened to the U.S. last night.
2: Dan, when I look at players like Messi, who puts Argentina on his back, when I look at Mbappe, who puts France on his back, when you look at Haaland, who puts Norway on his back, then Harry Kane, England, when you look at Christian Pulisic, what do you think is missing from his game that doesn't allow him to put USA on his back and say, you know what, no matter what the circumstances are, I'm going to make sure that we get it done?
1: Look, you're talking, the players that you just listed are all Ballon d'Or contenders. If you could have a discussion all night about who has been the best at this season, Christian Pulisic isn't in that conversation and never, ever, ever will be. And that's not his fault. It's not Christian Pulisic's fault that he doesn't have the same talent as those players that you mentioned. We build him up, of course. You know, US soccer builds him up. Every advert you put on, you see him and David Beckham. But in the end, he just doesn't have that X factor that so few footballers have. And that's all right. That's where it is. But if you're looking at someone like Christian Pulisic to drag you across the line, as we saw Haaland do, as we've seen Messi do, then it just isn't going to happen. But that's not his fault. He's just not of their standard.
0: So what does he lack, in your opinion?
1: Well, what do I lack? What do you lack? You know, do you know what I mean? It is that je ne sais quoi. That's something special that these players have been born with. You know, Christian Pulisic could practice every day and go to the gym every day. It wouldn't make a difference. He just doesn't have it. But that's okay. He has a much higher level than any of us and 99% of anyone who plays the game. It just so happens that the people that you're comparing to are the 0.01%, and that makes a difference in this sort of tournament.
2: When you look at Belgium, you look at the U.S. men's national team, was it just Belgium was that much better than we were, or we made a ton of mistakes and we gave one away?
1: A little bit of A and a little bit of B. I think you look at the Belgian side, they made some very clever decisions. Obviously, Lukaku didn't start, De Bruyne, Doku, all players that we're familiar with, but the manager saw that he needed some energy in that midfield, and that's exactly what they brought. And overall, you saw it from the start, boys. It was absolute men against the boys. The U.S. were outrun from the start. They had no answers whatsoever. And that's why we're talking about the next thing at the round of 16 in the World Cup once again.
0: 10 seconds left. How would you describe Argentina's comeback versus Egypt, Dan?
1: Impressive.
0: And had 7 seconds to spare. Well done by Dan Thomas, ESPN FC host. Great following the socials at Dan Thomas ESPN. Dan, I'll holler at you later, my friend. Thank you so much.
1: Take care, boys.
0: Oh, great stuff by Dan Thomas. He is Harry Douglas. I'm Freddie Coleman. It's the Afternoon Cool, known as Freddie and Harry. Hit us on the socials at HDouglas83. Harry's handle, my handle, Coleman ESPN. What is something that would completely turn you off involving another human being? We got 6 of those, part of the category in the selection committee. 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
14: I'm Christine Lisi. What a comeback for Lionel Messi in Argentina. Rallied from a two-goal deficit with less than 11 minutes left. Thanks in part to Messi's eighth goal of this World Cup and 21st of his World Cup career, Argentina defeated Egypt 3-2 in the round of 16 and will face Colombia, Switzerland winner in the quarterfinals. NBA Cavaliers accomplished one big offseason priority. Guard Donovan Mitchell agreed to a four-year, $273 million max extension. So with Mitchell taken care of, James Harden continues to negotiate with the Cavs. Notes ESPN's Brian Windhorst.
15: James Harden, like quite a few players in the league, is waiting for LeBron James' decision. And if it would help the Cavs funnel more money to LeBron, I think James Harden is willing to change the terms of his contract. Not necessarily less guaranteed money. What the Cavs are trying to achieve is get enough money underneath the second apron that they can add LeBron potentially for more than the minimum.
14: Cleveland among several suitors for free agent LeBron James. Knicks point guard finals MVP Jalen Brunson underwent wrist surgery today. He is expected to return to basketball activities later this summer. He played through the injury during New York's championship run.
16: Hey, it's your resident Super Bowl champ Chris Candy coming up Wednesday with NFL training camp quickly approaching. I'll tell you the storylines I'm paying the most attention to. It's on Sportsmanlike, 6 a.m. Eastern, right here on ESPN Radio, ESPN2, and ESPNU.
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5: This is Freddie and Harry.
17: This is the time of year where you actually want to be in South Florida. I lived over on the west coast of Florida for a couple years, and it was like walking into somebody's mouth from about April to October, but now it starts getting nice.
2: It's like walking into someone's mouth.
17: I mean, listen, you played in Louisville, right? Like,
2: yeah.
17: When it's hot and humid and you walk outside, you're like, ugh. But you know what else is hot and humid?
2: Out of all the things that you could have said, that's the one that you chose. It feels like walking into someone's mouth.
17: Yeah, I stand by it. I feel pretty good about that.
2: Okay.
17: You're going to think of it. The next time you walk out into humidity, you're going to be like,
2: no, though the hell Randy. I won't, Randy. I will not think of it. Man, I feel like I'm walking out of someone's mouth
17: right
2: now.
17: In Atlanta, when the air is thick enough to cut with a knife, you're going to be like, it feels like I'm walking into somebody's mouth right now. You're going to be like, damn it, Randy.
8: This is Freddie and Harry.

0: But if that doesn't happen, I think Cleveland, it might be the safe spot. Sure. And that's whether Donovan Mitchell was locked up or not, because they're a team that had talent. It kind of, they had all-star caliber talent in every position but small forward. And LeBron could come in and be their small forward. And, of course, that's home. He's been there twice, won a chip, brought a chip there. Mm-hmm. So I don't know if that's as exciting a destination for him, because right. He likes to tell the story, and he may feel like, I've already done what I needed to do in Cleveland. But if I was guessing, that's what I was guessing. And if I was guessing a team that just basketball-wise I think would be the best destination for him, but I don't think he'll go there because I don't think the market's big enough for him, I think it would be the Timberwolves, because they traded away from the front court to like really kind of solidify their perimeter.
1: Right.
0: And so just like LeBron can be the three, that man's 6'10", 250. He probably bigger than Julius Randle. So he could come in and be their four as well. So those are the three destinations that, to me, make the most sense.
1: Great stuff by Andre Snell, ESPN senior writer, joining us in studio each and every Tuesday because of 2 Dre Day on Freddie and Harry, the Afternoon Cool on ESPN Radio, the ESPN app, and ESPN Plus. If I tell you Giannis to Miami, Jaylen Brown to Philadelphia, even LaMelo Ball to Minnesota, or anything else, what was the best offseason move so far in the NBA?
0: So I think that Miami being able to bring in Giannis is the biggest move. It's the move where they were not in any way a contender yesterday. You bring in Giannis, and they would have to do some things to build around him, but they've shown in the past they can do that. He's the one player, I think, that comes in and makes a team a contender that was not before. I think that you could say that with Jaylen Brown, but it's an interesting case. Philadelphia is so enigmatic with Joel Embiid, and they had a base that they were starting to build already with Tyrese Maxey and B.J. Edgecombe. So I think Brown comes in there and improves their situation. So I guess I could say, he makes them a contender when they weren't before. But I just think Giannis is a sea change difference. He just comes in and impacts everything on the court. And so I'll say he's the best of the moves.
2: So when you look at the Boston Celtics, you have Brad Stevens saying that, hey, we can't tie $70 million into two players. But then the owner comes out and said it's not about the financials. In your opinion, do you feel like that's kind of messy that these two guys aren't on the same page? And then also, when you look at a guy like Jaylen Brown, who said there was no clarity and things are all over the place, does that back his claim when he's no longer in a Boston Celtics uniform?
0: Yeah, I mean, it certainly supports it that there could be mixed messaging. If even now, after the fact, they're giving mixed messages, it would suggest that maybe he wasn't getting the clarity he should have gotten beforehand. I don't know these people. I'm not in Boston. I'm not Shams. I'm not an insider, so I'm not talking to him. But when I look at the situation, it seems like I think Stevens is telling the most truth. I think that he had to be tactful with what he said.
1: Sure.
0: But that basically they looked up 2 years ago, and I think Wendy said something similar about this being a two-part thing. They looked up and they said, with the second apron, we're going to make this last run with Tatum and Brown and Kristaps Porzingis and Drew Holiday, and they won a chip. And they were like, all right, now we got to start tearing it down. And they had just signed Jaylen Brown to that max extension, that super max extension, at the time the biggest contract in NBA history. So they couldn't trade him then.
1: Sure.
0: But I think that he knew at the time they didn't want to get nothing for Jaylen Brown, which they would have if they let him walk away. And instead said, okay, we're going to keep him in place. They kept him last season. I think now he's like, we have to do part two. We got rid of Porzingis and Holiday. Now we have to get rid of Jaylen Brown, and we're going to build around Jason Tatum and have some flexibility. I think that's the reasoning. Now, if the owner says it's not because of the money, I think that maybe he's like, I'm rich, I could pay it. But because of the rules and the second apron and for the future flexibility of the franchise, I think that's the biggest reason that Jaylen's no longer a Celtic.
1: See, that's another reason why every Tuesday is not a 2 day, it is a 2 Dre Day.
0: Yeah. Hell yeah.
1: That means you are more smarter, courtesy of the doctor known as Andre Snellings, ESPN senior writer. A great, great follow on the socials at Professor Driz. We can't wait. We hope we're going to talk to you next Tuesday because you're going to Las Vegas.
0: Yes.
1: For the Summer League. So I know you can't wait to go out there and see Darren Peterson, AJ DeBonta. It is going to be Valhalla for the good doctor known as Andre, my friend.
3: Have a safe trip.
1: Have a safe trip, Draymond. Always great to see you.
0: All right, fellas. Catch y'all next time.
1: So he gave us his biggest turnoff in terms of what our list was of the top six turnoffs. 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Tell us about a time you were really into somebody, but they had that one turnoff you just could not get past.
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1: So what was that time that you were really into someone, but they had a big turnoff, that one flaw you could not get past? He is Harry Douglas. I'm Freddie Coleman. It is the afternoon cool, known as Freddie and Harry. Thank you very much on Sirius XM Channel 80, as well as tuning in to Less Smart Speaker to play ESPN Radio and check us out on ESPN Plus. We had our Freddie and Harry selection committee, me, HD, Shannon Penn, E-Dog, Eric Hammond. We had our top six turnoffs. Bad breath was number one. On the phone too much, number two, stop laughing. Number three, body odor. Number four, loud and wrong liars. Number five, selfishness. And number six, being narcissistic and trifling. We put both those together to appease Shannon Penn and E-Dog Eric Hammond. What was that big turnoff when you were really into someone, but they had that turnoff you couldn't get past? Harry, not Harry Douglas, but Harry in Arizona. What was that for you, my friend?
2: Gentlemen, it's good to talk to you. Absolutely. It's Harry here. Listen, man, when you go to the club and a girl, you're vibing, everything's great, and the first thing they do is put their hands in your pockets. Gold diggers. I don't like the gold diggers. All they want is what you have. Hate that.
3: I ain't saying she a gold digger.
2: They don't want to be cool. They just want your money.
1: Yeah, please do the Diane radio edit like from Blackish. That guy Jackson.
3: I would guess he does not like Young Miami songs. Spin that.
1: Oh, no. That would not be for Harry and Harrison.
4: Was that Harry Kane?
1: It did sound like Harry Kane, didn't it?
3: Hi, Ray.
1: Now, if he broke on the course of Oasis Wonderwall, then that would have been him as far as that goes.
4: Shannon's saying he's Australian. That's my bad.
5: He sounded like he was Australian or maybe from New Zealand.
3: Well,
5: like
3: I would say this. Like, my buddy that's from, Holland, he actually sounds exactly like that when he says my name.
1: Really? Harry.
3: Yeah. Harry.
1: Harry.
3: Yep.
1: Not Harry.
4: You're a wizard, Harry. I'm just Harry.
1: I'm just Harry. I'm just Harry. As far as that goes.
4: Harry Potter.
1: Kelly in Iowa, what was that one time that somebody had a big turnoff and you could not just get past that?
6: Harry and Freddie, it's Kelly from Illinois, the big Mississippi River there.
1: Yeah.
6: It's close enough.
1: It's Kells, I'm sorry. My bad,
6: you
1: young
6: are
1: lady.
6: Fine, love. I was telling Shannon I was driving home. I'm at home. I'm picking green beans in the garden now, but I was laughing so daggone hard. You guys crack me up. But I want to ask you a question. You know what summer teeth are?
1: Mm-hmm. Some are there, some aren't.
6: Some are there, some. Okay, that is my big thing. So when I was in the dating scene, I had met this guy down by the river. We're walking down by the river, and he had swollen gums, and I was like, oral hygiene. I can't do it. Can't do it. Oral hygiene, body odor, nope. There was no second date. No.
1: I don't blame you, Miss Kells, because one of my friends who, he was a basketball coach, I'm not going to mention the area where he was in, he said, Freddie, they have summer teeth. I said, what are those? Some are there, some aren't. Brush them while you got them. I could not stop laughing. He lasted 1 year at that college before he went somewhere else.
3: Freddie, I think it's also safe to say that that young man with Miss Kelly didn't get no sweet potato casserole. Sure. With that mouth being like that.
1: The only casserole he got was what we like to call a whole bunch of air casserole. Like, she was gone. The only casserole he
3: got.
1: Get
3: on out of here, buddy.
1: Exactly. The fumes of her car was the casserole he got, having that kind of bad teeth going on a date. For shame. One of my other favorites is Marshawn in Iowa. Marshawn, what was that turnoff that happened to you when you were really into someone and it was a turnoff that you could not get past?
7: Oh, man, what's going on, my dogs? I had to literally think about this one, man, because it was like I had to deal with two of those. I had to deal with whoever said body odor, and I had to, you know, my thing is punctuation. You got to be punctual, especially when you first dates. You know what I'm saying? So I had met a lady off Tinder, and, you know, we spent like 4 hours talking. So I the next day was Tuesday, so I'm like, I'm offering Taco Tuesday. She want to do Buffalo Wild Wings. Cool, I'm cool with that. I end up getting there. We scheduled it for 3:30. I got there at 3:26. Now, I'm black, so I'm not on time all the time. So I actually made this one. You know what I mean? So I sit there to 4:29.
1: Ooh.
7: No message back, no nothing. So she finally pulls up about 4:30, man, and she gets out. She wants to hug me, man. And I'm like, baby, if it weren't for Mary Jane, I'd be a little annoyed right now. You're an hour late, and then you get out of here.
8: you smell like the reptile section at the zoo. Well, how do I work at the equipment? There ain't reptiles. How do you smell like this?
3: She late. She doesn't smell good.
9: Hold on a second. He said she didn't just smell bad. She smelled like the reptile section at the zoo.
3: That's awful.
9: When you smell like gator and gecko, that can't be good.
3: And the iguanas.
9: Exactly. The Gila monsters, the salamanders. Man,
3: now that you think about it, Freddie, that's a pretty bad combination of smell.
9: Yeah. He got specific. No, she didn't smell like the zoo. She smelled like this part of the zoo.
3: The reptile section.
9: Snakes.
3: Ugh.
9: Exactly. Ugh. Sorry, I had to go there.
5: Real quick, as he mentioned, they tried to go on a first date. Like, what's an acceptable time if somebody's running late on a first date?
3: 10 minutes.
1: No more than 15.
3: Yep.
1: Because if you're not there, if you're there after 15, I'm not going to be there.
3: Hello.
1: That's just how that goes. Thankfully, I never had that kind of problem. Keep weighing in. Your biggest turnoff, especially came to somebody that you were into at 888-729-3776. And was the World Cup by the U.S. a disappointing run? This is Freddie and Harry.
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20: I'm Christine Lisi. Lionel Messi scored his eighth goal of this year's World Cup, 21st of his World Cup career in the round of 16 match against Egypt. Argentina scored three unanswered goals in the 3-2 victory. We'll face the Switzerland-Colombia winner in the quarterfinals Saturday. The Swiss and Colombians scoreless at the half. NBA one down, one, or maybe two to go in Cleveland. Cavaliers and guard Donovan Mitchell agreed to a four-year, $273 million max extension. Cavs continue contract discussions with James Harden and remain in the running for LeBron James. With Mitchell, Harden, Evan Mobley, Jared Allen, Cleveland is a perfect plug-and-play for LeBron, believes ESPN's Chinee Agwumike.
21: So when I look at the field and starting fives in Cleveland, and I'm LeBron James, and I love being at home, getting that home cooking, I might see like, oh, I can just insert myself at the three. We can play small ball with me at the four. We can go super big and play with me at the three. There are options here that might actually really work.
20: 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The injury could keep him out a month. Rehab deemed the likeliest option.
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0: Sam Merrill is someone that they signed back. He can stretch the floor. Donovan Mitchell can stretch the floor. James Harden can stretch the floor. So they do have a recipe for which LeBron James has had each place he has had success. Now it's all about going out there and actually executing that. And does LeBron James, through his lenses, see that this is a destination where I feel like I can potentially go out on top if this is going to be my last season playing basketball?
1: Are you giving up on LeBron James going to Philadelphia then?
0: No, I'm not giving up on it. There's still hope. There's still hope.
1: There's still hope?
0: Yeah, there's still hope.
1: What's the hope then?
0: Tyrese Maxey.
1: Another contemporary of Donovan Mitchell.
0: Well, he has that relationship with Tyrese Maxey, and we've heard Rich Paul say, hey, one of the reasons that LeBron James would like to go to Philadelphia, if that's the case, is the relationship that he does have with Tyrese Maxey. My thing about Cleveland and Philadelphia, like, when you bring up the Philadelphia 76ers and LeBron potentially going there, you've heard a lot of people say, well, there's only one basketball. Well, okay, last time I checked, there are guys that want the basketball in Cleveland too. Sure. And there's only one basketball. So don't say it for one organization and not say it for the other organization.
1: Yeah, I never worry about great players figuring that out. I never do. Because they usually do. Anytime you put great players next to each other, they're not worried about who gets more chance to touch the seams on the basketball.
0: You mean LeBron James that went down to Miami with D-Wade, with Chris Bosh, Ray Allen, all those guys, and he figured it out?
1: Yeah, or the same LeBron James went back to Cleveland and they bring in Kevin Love and Kyrie Irving. Other than Golden State getting in their way, they figured it out. When Kevin Durant went to the Golden State Warriors, with Steph Curry and Klay Thompson, they figured it out. Great players always understand, what's the end game for me to help win a championship? Now, if you're the main option and guys are trying to fight for the basketball, they're nowhere near your orbit, then yeah, there's going to be a problem. You don't want to have a guy thinking he has superstar manners and he costs $5.99 at Denny's. That's not the kind of guy you should be fighting with if you're a superstar. If your other superstar, it's okay. When it's your turn, it's your turn. When it's mine, but we can make this work together. That shouldn't be an issue, because I guarantee you, if I'm James Harden, I'm tired of flaming out in the playoffs. I'm tired of them. When we don't win in the playoffs, everybody's pointing the finger at me, because they should point the finger at me. He has way too much ability to see what we've seen constantly, no matter what team he's been on. If anybody needs maybe LeBron James to help him more than anybody else, maybe James Harden needs LeBron James more than Donovan Mitchell needs it. Because I know if I'm James Harden, I'm thinking, man, okay, LeBron, I play in Olympic teams. I play in other teams. There's got to be a secret sauce. And the secret sauce is be you. But how do you be you in those key moments? And to this point, James Harden has not been able to figure that out more than Donovan Mitchell.
0: I think also, you know, because if you acquire LeBron James, right, you're not saying that, man, LeBron James is going to be our best defender. He's going to lock people down 24/7. That's not why you're acquiring LeBron James, in my opinion. You're acquiring him because he is a very cerebral basketball player. He has that winning DNA, and he can help on the court as well as off the court. That's the thing about him being with the Los Angeles Lakers. It was all about passing the keys, passing the torch to the next person. They thought it was going to be Anthony Davis. It didn't end up being AD. Now they went with Luka. LeBron James is no longer in Los Angeles. But if he joins the Cleveland Cavaliers, it's about how LeBron and how can he assist Donovan Mitchell, like you mentioned, and James Harden. I would even throw Evan Mobley in the context as well, Freddie. How can he get those two young players and Donovan Mitchell and Evan Mobley to coexist from a winning standpoint, where they're playing in the Eastern Conference Finals and winning games, to potentially go to an NBA Finals with the chance to bring the second championship to the Cleveland Cavaliers organization?
1: Well, we'll see if the land is for LeBron for a third time. Based on Donovan Mitchell signing today, what that can mean for LeBron, either going back or not going back to Cleveland. Real quick, World Cup update. Round of 16 matchup happening in Vancouver, British Columbia. No score in the 82nd minute between Switzerland and Colombia. The winner of that game will take on Argentina, who was down 2-0 in the 79th minute, and they scored 3 goals in 11 minutes to steal that game away from Egypt and advance to the quarterfinals. They will take on the winner, Switzerland versus Colombia, that game in the 83rd minute. Still no score in that round of 16 game in Vancouver. So we go from that football to American football. Who does HD have in his top 5 when it comes to off-season additions? Hear it next and be entertained and be bewildered, maybe at the same time, on the Afternoon Cool, known as Freddie and Harry, presented by Progressive Insurance on ESPN Radio, the ESPN app, and ESPN Plus.
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1: He's Harry Douglas. I'm Freddie Coleman. 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You're going to blink your eyes and summer's going to be over and the fall is going to be here. You know what you need to know? 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
1: How good maybe great could Caleb Williams and Scott
20: 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Penix and Tua. 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
21: 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Coming off a serious injury.
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19: 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The top five offseason additions.
1: Best part about this is I let HD get the cooking. I stay out of the kitchen. I just have a knife and a fork and a kerchief and a plate, and I'm ready to eat just like y'all. So Chef Harry, get it going with
19: number five.
0: Number five, my top five offseason additions. I'm going to start with the Los Angeles Rams going into the secondary, going to get Trent McDuffie, making a trade with the Kansas City Chiefs. This is a guy that's a multiple Super Bowl champion, all pro, a guy that can play inside, outside. But I go back to that NFC Championship game last year when they played against the Seattle Seahawks. And Sam Darnold threw for over 300 yards and carved them up left and right. They went and upgraded their secondary with a guy who's the jack of all trades. So I really love this move for the Los Angeles Rams. A little spoiler alert. This might not be the first time or the last time, I would say, you actually hearing the Rams on this list. But Trent McDuffie, number five on my list.
19: Number four.
0: Number four. Let's go to a team in the AFC West, the Denver Broncos. They were missing offensively a spark plug, a guy that can beat you short, intermediate, deep. That's also a crisp route runner. And also at the blink of an eye can take a five-yard pass, 75 yards for a touchdown. Well, they have that guy now because they made a trade with the Miami Dolphins and went and got Jalen Waddle. I think he's going to make this offense more lethal. I think he's also the missing piece amongst the Denver Broncos offense as well. And he's going to allow Bo Nix to be, I think, a little bit more better from a quarterback perspective and have a go-to guy. Him joining the wide receiver group that has Courtland Sutton and also Marvin Mims, I think it's going to fare out well when the season starts.
18: Number three,
0: we're going to stray away from the player side of things and go to the coaching ranks of things. I'm going with Jesse Minter, head coach for the Baltimore Ravens. And what I love about Jesse Minter, he's been a part of this organization previously. He went to the Michigan Wolverines as defensive coordinator, won a national championship. But then he followed Jim Harbaugh to the Los Angeles Chargers. And we've seen that defense be one of the better ones amongst the National Football League. But the thing that stands out to the most for me is the ability to develop talent and always exploit their strengths and not their weaknesses. I believe he's going to get this Baltimore Ravens defense playing better than they have been the last 2 years ago, and they're going to get back to playing Baltimore Ravens defense on that side of the football because of Jesse Minter. That's why I have him number three on my list.
18: Number two,
0: let's go to the New England Patriots. We got a pairing that was once together with the Tennessee Titans. Mike Vrabel, A.J. Brown. A.J. Brown is my player number two on the list for this week. You're talking about a guy that can also beat you short, intermediate, deep, a big-bodied wide receiver that can make contested catches, that can take a slant 75 yards to the house as well. But we all know he can catch those 50-50 balls as well. Drake May, a quarterback, is going to be the most accurate quarterback that he's going to play with within his career. That's why I have A.J. Brown at number two on my list.
18: Number one.
0: I told you, at number five, the Los Angeles Rams, you're going to hear more about them. Well, Myles Garrett, a guy that now has the single-season record in sacking a quarterback in a season because he had 23 last year. Yes, the defensive player of the year. He was also traded to the Los Angeles Rams to bolster that defense. I can only imagine what it's going to look like week one to start the season, but I pretty much have an idea what it's going to look like with Myles Garrett sacking the quarterback frequently and offensive coordinators trying to game plan so he does not wreck the game. So at number five, you have Trent McDuffie. For the Los Angeles Rams. At number four, you have Jalen Waddle for the Denver Broncos. At number three, you have Jesse Minter, head coach for the Baltimore Ravens. At number two, you have A.J. Brown, wide receiver for the New England Patriots. And then the number one spot goes to defensive end Myles Garrett, who can play multiple spots amongst the defensive line for the Los Angeles Rams.
1: I think the most impactful out of the choices you made is at number three, because Lamar Jackson pushed out John Harbaugh and they brought in Jesse Minter. He has the power of this organization, meaning Lamar Jackson. Jesse Minter believes he can get the most out of him as a two-time MVP, HD, to be a championship quarterback. Lamar Jackson is counting on that because the guy that flipped an entire offense for him, Lamar Jackson, did not want to play for that guy anymore in John Harbaugh.
0: I would also say for a quarterback like Lamar Jackson, who's gotten better every single year, having a better defense is going to be beneficial for the offensive side of the football, especially at the quarterback position.
1: We'll see exactly how that's going to work out with year one after J.H., after John Harbaugh in Baltimore. He is Harry Douglas. I'm Freddie Coleman. It's the Afternoon Cool, known as Freddie and Harry. And we can't wait to hear what H.D. has to say about the mixed messages involving the Celtics trading Jaylen Brown that has something to do with or not with money. This is ESPN Radio, the ESPN app, and ESPN Plus.
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28: I'm Christine Lisi. What a comeback for Lionel Messi in Argentina today. Rallied from a two-goal deficit with less than 11 minutes left, thanks in part to Messi's eighth goal of this World Cup and 21st of his World Cup career. Argentina defeated Egypt 3-2 in the round of 16. Will face the Colombia-Switzerland winner in the quarterfinals. The Swiss and Colombians still scoreless in extra time. NBA Cavaliers accomplished one big offseason priority as guard Donovan Mitchell agreed to a four-year, $273 million max extension. So with Mitchell taking care of, James Harden continues to negotiate with the Cavs, notes ESPN's Brian Windhorst.
29: James Harden, like quite a few players in the league, is waiting for LeBron James' decision. And if it would help the Cavs funnel more money to LeBron, I think James Harden is willing to change the terms of his contract. Not necessarily less guaranteed money. What the Cavs are trying to achieve is get enough money underneath the second apron that they can add LeBron potentially for more than the minimum.
28: Cleveland, one of several suitors for LeBron James. Pirates rookie shortstop Connor Griffin expected to miss 8 to 10 weeks with a left ring finger injury.
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1: We're good for
19: this
1: you.
19: This is Freddie and Harry.
1: Rodney and Raleigh at 888-729-3776. Rodney, what partnership do you wish could have worked?
30: It's Love Friday.
31: The Macho Man, Randy Savage.
30: And Elizabeth. Miss Elizabeth.
31: Love Friday.
30: Love Friday.
1: Dead on impersonation of Macho Man Savage by Rapping Rodney.
31: You know that I'm the cream of the crop.
32: Step into a Slim Jim. Oh, yeah.
1: It's pretty good by you, by the way. When he first appeared on the scene,
32: he made me like Slim Jims, though.
1: Oh, really?
31: The cream of the crop.
0: I mean...
1: You care to expand?
0: Really? I did not know that, okay?
1: Now, did you open that door? Bring us into the room?
9: Slim, huh?
0: Yeah.
1: Very slim.
11: Russell in Florida.
12: Nobody does it better.
13: This is Freddie and Harry.

0: But man, and this is why, like, at a certain age that I was, I didn't like going over people's house. But one time I did, and I go in that restroom, use restroom, I see that ring around that tub. Oh no!
1: Too much, yeah.
0: You got a ring around your tub? I don't feel comfortable touching anything else in this bad boy.
1: Now see, if that happens and you know there's a ring around your tub, that's when you close the shower curtain and make sure they can't look in there.
0: Yeah, but see me,
1: You were nosy, weren't you?
0: I'm pulling that bad boy back. That's the first thing I'm looking for when I go to the restroom. Let me see this tub. Let me see if it's hair all in the sink. If you can't get the hair out your damn sink and get that ring from around your tub, you a dirty mamma jamma.
1: You were like literally spy versus spy. You didn't care. You didn't care.
0: I ain't
1: did
0: talking about Sprite. Dirty.
1: In North Carolina, when you were into someone, that time when you thought was going to be right, what was that biggest turnoff that made you say to yourself, nope, can't get past this?
2: Hello, my friends. How are you guys today?
1: We're good, Nick. How are you, my man?
2: I'm still stuck on Shanae. I hadn't thought of her in a long time.
0: Oh, my goodness, so, Nick.
2: So I took this girl out on a first date. She was gorgeous. We were having a great time, great conversation. Went to a Japanese steakhouse. Guy had just done the little choo-choo train with the stack of onions and the fire, and it was great. And then she looked me dead in the eye and told me with complete conviction that she was the reincarnation of John Lennon.
1: What?
0: Oh.
2: And And all of the rest of the conversation was all about how she was experiencing life a second time after having been John Lennon. And the rest of those courses could not come out fast enough.
1: You are
0: you
1: brave,
0: a good
1: man.
0: One, Nick, because I would have went to that restroom and eight skate, donate. Yep. I'm out like four flats.
1: Well, nobody told Nick there was going to be dates like this. Nick knows John Lennon. He got the joke. If Nick knows John Lennon like I know he does. Well done. Although Paul McCartney sings this one.
3: I know. He wrote it for Lennon's son.
1: For Lennon's son, Jude. Yes, exactly. There's no Imagine in the system? Imagine there's no
3: Unfortunately,
1: name.
3: I couldn't find any like Lennon stuff, yeah.
1: No Imagine? No Watching the Wheels? No Whatever Gets You Through Tonight, which is what he needed? When it comes to Nick in North Carolina, we got to update that music system. We need more John Lennon, not just all the Beatles. One more from Art in North Carolina, one of our favorites. Art, what was that one time you're really into somebody, but they had that turnoff you just could not get past?
4: Man, what's going on, fellas? Listen, let me tell you, you know, when you're in high school, you're always trying to get that upper class girl. And so, you know, I had older brothers and cousins. I was always with them. So finally get to go out with this girl. And let's just say, you know, it wasn't a first date, but it was a first adult situation.
1: Okay.
4: Anyway, we get in there, and she was so fine. But I just happened to look down, and I said to myself, man, I don't remember us having any Hershey chocolate up in here. And needless to say, it broke my heart because I was like, man, why you got to be like that? So needless to say, she went to sleep, and I eased on and went on about my business, and that was the end of that story.
0: I'm in love with the Coco.
1: Oh, no.
0: In a different way.
1: In a different way. I bet you stayed back in his class after that.
0: We got the boo-boo lady.
1: Let those upperclassmen alone. Sometimes it's good to stay in your weight class and not try to punch up in weight, if you know what I mean.
0: Maybe she was nervous.
1: Well, he wasn't anymore. He was out. O-U-T out. He wasn't nervous. He wasn't anxious.
0: He was probably a little nervous.
1: I get it. Either way, he was O-U-T outy, like a big fat shouty, like they used to say in the 90s. Harry Douglas, Freddie Coleman together on the afternoon crew known as Freddie and Harry, presented by Progressive Insurance. 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Switzerland and Colombia into penalty kicks, with the winner taking on Argentina, who was down 2-0 to Egypt, and they won that game 3-2 in Atlanta. We'll update you on the game, who won that one to meet Argentina. And in other news, this guy loved the World Cup so much that he went missing and didn't care to let anybody know that he was missing. 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

0: from ahead. As soon as we got behind, we started playing tight. We didn't make the crossing passes. We've just got experience out of this, and these guys need to learn, or else we're going to be playing Groundhog Day every time we get to the round of 16.
1: I'm not the God. I'm a God. Groundhog's Day is sneaky, one of the best movies of all time. Are you serving flapjacks? There's some good lines there. I agree with Randy, by the way. It seemed like a Team USA team that didn't necessarily know how to win a game. Like, I think they won two games early, and Bosnia, if we're being honest, wasn't an excellent team. So that was kind of almost a gimme. But they didn't know how to win. So, I don't know, maybe they will take stuff away from this one, and if 9 of the 11 players that are like rotation players are still here 4 years from now, they'll know how to win.
2: 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How about Hakeem out in Pittsburgh? You've been hanging around for a hot minute. Team USA, where do they go from here, Hakeem?
3: I appreciate you taking my call. I feel like we have to celebrate this team a little bit, you know, considering we didn't qualify in 2018. The fact that we qualified in Qatar in 2022, I think if we were not hosting this year, it would have been challenging to qualify. You know, you didn't even have teams like Italy in there. And with teams like Belgium and Spain and France, I mean, we've got guys that are on their second squad or third squad that are, you know, that would start on any other team. And I think that we are making that progress, but we just have to take a step back and realize that we were out of it for like 40 years until 1990. You know, we're making some progress, but like the previous caller said, you know, we have to, I think, change the CONMEBOL, you know, and play South American teams. But like, we're doing it, guys. We're going to get there eventually.
2: Hey, Hakeem, thanks for the call, because ultimately, as many have noted, the United States is centuries behind these European countries in terms of the developmental programs that so many of these now senior national team players get their initial entryway into international play through, because we just are that far behind in the game when it comes to developing United States soccer talent. But here's my thing, Keith, and it's a great point by Hakeem. We should still celebrate this group, given that two World Cup cycles ago, the United States was not even in the field. But can we just be happy to be there? Just be happy to be here? Because that's kind of un-American, too, if you ask me.
1: I don't know. This is going
2: to
1: sound...
2: We are a nation that loves to mock the participation trophy.
1: I know,
2: but at the same time, we love the participation trophy.
1: So I think this is going... And I took a pause there on purpose, because I want to make sure I say this correctly and don't anger people. Soccer is a world sport. I don't remember when soccer has ever been considered USA's sport. So, like, call us up and tell me I'm wrong. Like, when is the last time that if you said, hey, the sport of America is, and you had an underline, that soccer would even be in the top three? I can't think of it that way. So with that being said, and I said this a half hour ago, I don't hate this team for losing, and I don't begrudge them for falling short. They got to the round of 16, and Team USA soccer team, while they had some flaws and didn't know how to win down the final stretch, they got all of us excited and got us very interested in the world sport.
2: You heard the man. If you have a thought or two on the United States on the World Cup field as it now lies at just 8 teams remaining in the field, hit us up at 888-729-3776. Coming up, are we getting closer to a decision from one LeBron James? The New York Knicks, maybe, perhaps. It's ESPN Radio and the ESPN app.
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